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1: Excessive heat warning continues till 8 o'clock tonight. It's just hot. Highs right around 100. Heat index at 110. Hardly any breeze at all. For tonight, clear. Way too warm. Overnight low at 80. And for our Tuesday, way too hot. Sunshine, high of 102. Heat index 112. Another heat warning in effect. So again, you have to be very, very careful if you do work outside. Not quite as bad on Wednesday. A high of only about 95. From News on 6, I'm meteorologist Travis Meyer.
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2: Like, we have nothing in the fridge. So there was, the dinner was going to be like a beef stick, a protein bar, and or like a bite of yogurt. That's usually what my dinners are during shows because I don't plan ahead. But we had the subs in the fridge, so that worked.
3: Yeah. Oh man, you got a meal prep.
2: I know you just had a kid. You got a meal prep a little bit better. See, that's the thing. Pat, I don't have too many hours in the day when I.
3: No, I'm taking care of a little human here, so why don't you buzz off? Okay, that's fine.
2: Yeah.
3: I don't have kids.
2: We'll get there.
3: I just have a dog that we got to look after.
2: I'm good with, like, breakfast and lunch. We get those done just great. It's just dinner rolls around. It's like, oh, gosh, there's nothing in the fridge.
3: Yeah. That would drive me nuts. But, again, I understand the circumstances that you currently find yourself in. And that is...
2: Yeah.
3: And it's for the child. 310-840-4910. We'll take a quick break here. We got a little off topic. We will do our Goat Mount Rushmore topic when we come back. So you want to get in on it, get in on it now. Mount Rushmore for the four major sports, baseball, football, basketball, hockey, and then a Mount Rushmore for any other sports that are not that. Tennis, golf, Olympic sports, whatever, what have you. We'll get all your calls and your texts when we return. We'll do ours as well. 310-840-4910. She's Kate Constable. I'm Pat Boyle. 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
1: All right, welcome on back. BetMGM Tonight, Westwood One Sports. I'm Pat Boyle. She's Kate Constable. Phone number to join, 310-840-4910. We've got a caller or two on hold that we'll get to. We're going to push the GOAT Mount Rushmore exercise, if you will, topic a little bit later on in the last hour of the show. So stay tuned for that. And that also gives you time to think about who your Mount Rushmore of greatest of all time athletes of GOATs would be. So again, that's coming up in the final hour. But we got a lot of texts that have come through. We've got some phone calls. We got some scoreboard updates to get you. So we figured we would tend to those matters first because we care about your interaction with the show. And so we've got an 865 number texting in inside info. LeBron to the Golden State Warriors. Well, there you have it, Kate. An 865 number has just spilled the beans. And they've let us know where LeBron is going. That's a Knoxville, Tennessee area code. So maybe that was Tommy. Yeah, that was Tommy in Knoxville after his tremendous phone call last segment. Maybe that maybe that's him, or maybe it's just somebody who knows that LeBron's going to the Warriors. Your thoughts? I guess we can call it, right?
2: If that's Tommy, Tommy knows how to give halftime speeches, and apparently he knows that LeBron's going to the Warriors. Breaking news for us here. I love it.
1: But by the way, I did get a I do have Shams' notifications turned on.
2: Yeah.
1: Which, like, I hate that I do, but also, again, we got to do a show. And I got a notification from Twitter, and it said Shams Charania. And I said, and my eyes opened up wide. This was like 6 minutes ago. I was like, oh, wow, maybe he does. Maybe he does have it. This was it. The Los Angeles Lakers are signing forward Arthur Kaluma to a two-way NBA deal. Kaluma, who spent last season in the Lakers G League program, averaged nearly 19 points, yada yada, in the Las Vegas Summer League. I mean, you got to be kidding me. Who do you think you are, dude, putting out a tweet like that at a time like this? I mean,
2: I don't know who Arthur Kaluma is. Do we, is that something that I should, like, should I know who he is?
1: I don't know who he is.
2: Okay, good.
1: Did he go to work college?
2: But yeah, Shams needs to know what's going on right now. And he needs to know he can't be, Shams is just messing with us at this point.
1: He is. Why would you put that out there? Like that could wait till, that could be 7 a.m. tomorrow. Put it out there. Really got to put that out there right now? Come on.
2: Anyway. You got to be first.
1: All right, we've got other texts to get to here. Our 205 number texts in, yo, Tommy out here doing too much. Pat, I will say to your point about the Packers and Love, Love certainly could win MVP because I don't know how else the Pack have a shot unless he's a 4,500-yard, 40-touchdown type of guy this year. I mean, look, Jordan Love has put up very underwhelming stats because Matt LaFleur loves running the football. It has to be a 50-50 split. Love's also missed two games each of the last 2 years, and yet the Packers have made the playoffs each of the last two, you know, more than that. But he's put up underwhelming numbers, and they make the playoffs. Imagine if he puts up 4,500 yards and 40 touchdowns. They're going to win 13 games. I don't know. It's kind of... Kate, don't get me wrong. I know there's flaws with every team. The Packers have a damn great roster. Like, who are we fooling here that they're not gonna be a good team unless Jordan Love has these types of numbers? He's had a very underwhelming in terms of the stats. You look at the box score; he's been underwhelming, and they still find a way to get to the playoffs. Like, come on! I get you're a Bears fan, and I know I ain't gonna get anything from the Combs, but like, Packers got a good roster.
2: You're not getting anything from Combs. Do we have any update on any of this legal issue that Josh Jacobs is in right now? Because that could be a big problem, Pat. Josh Jacobs is if he is not able to play, or is suspended for games or anything like that, could be a concern. Obviously, of course. That's kind of like, oh, if this player gets injured, type of deal. Like, of course, injuries happens for all things, but like, if Josh Jacobs finds himself in some serious legal issues, that could be not a good thing.
1: The thing that I've seen over the last couple of days remains under an open and ongoing investigation by the Brown County District Attorney following a late May arrest on domestic abuse allegations. He has vehemently denied the charges, has not been formally charged, and was continuing to participate in Packers team activities ahead of training camp. So status quo. And some of the evidence that we were presented with, it seems brutal. It seems certainly like he is culpable of something. But again, you know, the NFL, they historically don't do a good job of cracking down on domestic violence and other issues that they need to.
2: No, they
1: so
2: don't.
1: Wouldn't surprise me if he doesn't get any kind of punishment. We've got a 256 number texting in. If LeBron goes to the Warriors, the technical question that has to be answered is, do Social Security benefits count towards the salary count? The salary cap is what they meant to text. Otherwise, that was an A-plus text. You got LeBron at 41. You got Steph in his late 30s, Draymond in his late 30s, Jimmy Butler in his mid to late 30s. And we call it the unction. So, yeah, sooner or later, those guys are going to start collecting some Social Security benefits. That was good. Kate, you're unamused.
2: I'm trying to figure out where 256 is from. What area code is that?
1: I will see 1 sec. Northern and Northeastern Alabama.
2: Is this Tommy? Is this Tommy again? Didn't we say Tommy's
1: might
2: from
1: be.
2: Alabama?
1: No, he's from Knoxville.
2: No. Oh, Knoxville. That's right. I mean, yeah, that's what would make LeBron going to the Warriors actually kind of fun and cool, is like all these old heads teaming up. And if they were actually able to have some success together, like that would be quite the story and quite the sending off into the sunset for LeBron.
1: It would be. By the way, one last update, because we do have to go to break here in the next couple of seconds. Caleb Durbin, bottom of the eighth, solo home run over the monster. Red Sox beat the Orioles 6-5. They've won 14 in a row.
2: Wow.
1: 14 in a row. They are drinking a whole bowl of that dirty water. 14 wins in a row for the Bo Sox. All right, we come back. Final hour. We'll kick it off. We got hot or cold. We've got our Mount Rushmore of goats coming up. We'll get back to your phone calls. Hang tight if you're there. 310-840-4910. 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
10: Severe storms that started with advanced warnings. 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
13: 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He'll take you till 3 a.m. Eastern. Our number to join the show, last chance to call, last chance to text, 310-840-4910. That's 310-840-4910. Kate, before we get to some final scoreboard updates here, do you have anything, was anything fun happen for you over the weekend? That was just a very general question. I don't know. I feel like I wanted to tie a bow on the weekend somehow, because I do have something I wanted to say, but I wanted to hear, you know, about your
15: very plan fun. No, nothing fun, or I mean, nothing not fun, but like nothing crazy happened. Nothing like super, you know, I didn't have anything. It was just kind of a standard weekend. hung out with the fam, did some stuff around the house, hosted a show for Westwood One Sports on Sunday, watched some World Cup, and that's about it. It wasn't, honestly, Pat, it wasn't the most exciting weekend in the world, but it was a good weekend. How was yours? Well, you probably have something better than I do.
13: So it was good. I had a lot of good. Don't get me wrong. Like, I went and I played padel for the first time, by the way. You know, padel, it's like it's tennis, but and not really pickleball. You don't use a paddle. You use what looks like a tennis racket, but it doesn't have strings. So I guess it somewhat is like a little bit of combination of tennis, pickleball, and racquetball all in one.
15: You're like in an enclosed, like, yes. Not like a cage.
13: You're in a glass box.
15: That is very fun. Yeah.
13: It was very fun. And I played tennis today, and I love tennis. I almost refused to play pickleball. Maybe I just need to like turn my ego off or not be the guy that like doesn't want people to have fun. But like, I can't stand people that play pickleball because they're too unathletic to play tennis. That makes me mad. And now like pickleball, there's like professional pickleball leagues. It's like, dude, that's a gym class sport. Yeah. You can't have a professional league for a sport that you play in gym class. So anyway, Monty says I sound like his father-in-law. Well, your father-in-law is a great guy, Monty, and I hope you have his approval for life. Because if not, next 20 years for you are going to be pretty brutal, brother. But yeah, padel was great, Kate. You're in a glass box. I felt like, what is that? Along Came Polly with Ben Stiller and the guy Leland Van Loo when he runs into the glass and like smashes his teeth out. I thought that was going to be me because there were so many times you could play it off the glass. You could slap it off the glass. It has to go over the net and bounce first though. And there were so many times where I got so close to running face first into that glass box, but it was fun. It was a lot of, it's also very humbling because sometimes you don't know how it's going to bounce off the wall and you're just like, wait. And then I just like whiff and I look like an idiot. So that was fun. But then, so again, I had a lot of fun this weekend. But, Kate, I did get 4 new tires on my car. That's always annoying. Ooh. And you're like, how do tires cost like $150? And then there's the labor. So it was like a nice little nearly four-digit expense over the weekend. What really got me angry was when they put the tires back on. I have the sensor that tells you when your air pressure is low. I think every car does.
15: Yep.
13: And so it was telling me, and I had to get new tires because my back right tire, I got a flat. And so I had to get that replaced. I was like, screw it. I haven't had tires replaced in a couple of years. Let me get all new 4. I get in the car. The front left, my passenger side, front driver side tire, it said it was flat on the sensor. I was like, that's just completely impossible. There's no way. I'm driving 5-10 minutes. I'm like, maybe I just need to drive for a little bit. Nope, nothing. I come back. I tell the guy, I'm like, hey, this says like, can you fix this? Because it says it's flat. He goes, oh, well, I think your sensor for the battery for the sensor died. And so you're going to have to get that replaced. Like, God, I just got 4 new tires. You measured them. You then did the sensor thing. You didn't bother to tell me. And now you're telling me I have to pay for that and you got to do that extra and I have to come back. I mean, come on. I just dumped nearly $1,000. Now you're telling, it might have died when we like replaced all your tires. But yeah, you're going to have to come back for that because I don't have one available. Thanks. Thanks, man.
15: Yeah, Pat, I was with you in the tire situation earlier in the fall, November. Flat tire, had to get all 4 replaced. It's brutal. It's brutal. Anytime anything's wrong with the car, it's miserable.
13: Exactly. All right, and we'll end on that. All right, Kate, appreciate it. Thanks to Monty. Thanks to Combs. Thanks to Zach Kroll, Max Sheedy, Chloe Pratt, and everybody else. I'm Pat Boyle. We'll see you back here tomorrow, 6 p.m. Eastern, BetMGM tonight.
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0: why the Los Angeles Chargers offense took a step back. Like, you probably spent a high fantasy pick on Ladd McConkey. Well, the fact that Ladd McConkey couldn't get more than four steps off the offensive line when running a route before pressure got to Herbert and he had to get rid of the football, that's the, like, that's why football is the ultimate team game. McConkey was so good as a rookie. Slater was healthy. Ault was healthy. That offensive line was healthy. And he was one of the, you know, top 12 fantasy receivers, meaning he had a lot of production his rookie season. Was sophomore season, they lose both tackles. The offensive line affects the quarterback. The quarterback's time to throw affects the wide receivers, the wide receiver. Like, it all works together. You know, you go to Vegas, the Raiders. Ashton Gianti's going to be a stud in the National Football League, okay? I don't even think he had a bad rookie season. So many people were down on him. He had 1,300 total yards, 50 catches, and 5 touchdowns. And that Raider offensive line was literally the worst offensive line I've ever seen in my life. And I'm 45 years old. I've watched a lot of bad offensive lines. Gianti had, I believe this stat is accurate, if not close. Of all the running backs in the last, 15 years, Ashton Gianti had the fewest yards before contact, or the fourth fewest yards before contact, because that offensive line was absolutely horrendous. His offensive coordinator was Chip Kelly, okay? And that they fired Chip Kelly into the season. Chip Kelly's not an NFL offensive coordinator, okay? His gimmicky stuff works in college. We all know that. But Gianti behind a terrible offensive line with that, brutal. And he still had 1,300 yards and 50 catches and 5 touchdowns. And that's why I don't think Geno Smith was as bad as Geno Smith was last year. I think Geno Smith is better than that. I don't think Geno Smith's a top 10 quarterback. Don't get me wrong. But I think Geno Smith is better than what we saw in Vegas. Again, it all the NFL, man, football, whatever level you're on, you're watching high school, college, whatever, it's all a team game. And that's why this conversation is relevant to the rest of the roster, the skill positions, the defense, the offensive line. I think Mahomes, his offensive line hasn't been great in a while. I think Mahomes has a very weak group of wide receivers. I think Mahomes has a senior citizen at tight end. I think Mahomes has had bad running backs. I think Mahomes had an average defense. And they just got rid of their top two corners in this offseason. Mahomes has to play at an MVP level if they're going to win the AFC West, if they're going to get to the playoffs. Mahomes can't be average. He's been average the last 2 years. And I know the Chiefs were in the Super Bowl 2 years ago. But it wasn't like Mahomes was having an MVP year, man. And then what happened last year? Every time you watch Kansas City play last year, every single time. Oh, that doesn't look right. Oh, that doesn't look right. Oh, what's wrong with Mahomes? They'd play a bad team. Like, they played Baltimore. And Baltimore's defense last year was atrocious. And he lit them up for 4 TDs. And you're like, all right, Mahomes is back. Mahomes is back. And what happened? Well, Mahomes got brought back down to earth the next week where they would play Denver. They would play the Chargers or whatever it was. Because that Brett Veach, I think, is a good GM. But he has not surrounded the Kansas City Chiefs, hasn't surrounded his quarterback with a ton of talent. Maybe adding Kenneth Walker is the key to a lot more play action, a lot more stuff that's easy for Mahomes. Because he has to work his ass off just to get first downs with the limited playmakers that he's got on that roster. 310-840-4910 if you want to jump in. Which quarterback has to carry the most and shoulder the most load in the NFL? Also, wrapping up our conversation here about Rich Paul, LeBron's agent, and some of the demands that he's got for LeBron to go anywhere. I already told you, you heard about Rich Paul on Max Kellerman's podcast talking about going to need 40 games, nationally televised games, when the NBA schedule comes out. And Adam Silver is waiting to release the NBA schedule. There's some other stuff from Rich Paul. This is one of my favorites, by the way.
1: You also got to have two different hotels, because you got to have a Fugazi hotel that you park the fake buses in front of.
2: And then you have to have where the players don't get harassed.
0: Okay, okay. You had me at the 40 games. You had me with the whiteboard. Remember the Rich Paul whiteboard a couple of weeks ago? Bro, come on.
1: You also got to have two different hotels.
0: This is not the Beatles in the 1960s, okay? This is LeBron James going to maybe the Cleveland Cavaliers or the Golden State Warriors. And let me tell you something. If LeBron goes to the Warriors, which is what this is specifically about, and teams up with Steph Curry and Draymond Green and maybe Anthony Davis, this ain't the dream team in Barcelona, okay? When people were going crazy for Mike and for Chuck and for Karl Malone and Patrick Ewing and Larry Legend, because those they were global icons going to little old Barcelona in an era where the NBA was on its rise, and Mike made it a global game, and they were getting mobbed. It is 2026. We know what to do with NBA teams and rosters, okay? When the Warriors go to Detroit, if this team of Golden State Warriors goes to Detroit to play the Pistons, you're not going to need a fake hotel outside of the team hotel in Detroit. There aren't going to be a bunch of Pistons fans. There will be some, but there's not going to be hundreds of fans lined up to get a glimpse of LeBron and Steph. All right, when the Warriors play at the Mavericks, you're not going to see everybody all around the metro in Dallas lined up 10 people deep, 150 people wide to get a glimpse. This isn't the Beatles, all right? This isn't waiting to go on the Ed Sullivan Show back in the 1960s, coming over from Liverpool, all right? You're an NBA team. Relax, Rich Paul. I liked you at the We Need 40 Games on TV because as a LeBron fan, I want to watch LeBron as much as I can. But I don't need you to tell me that we need a Beatles-esque fake hotel to get LeBron James to play with Steph Curry and Draymond. It's ridiculous. It's absolutely ridiculous. All right, coming up, when did the SEC become the conference of whiners? I'll explain next. Mike Wickett in for Linnell Willingham here on Westwood One Sports.
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0: minutes, and he looked at that brick stretcher. They said, "Man, come here." And I said, "What's?" He told me, "Have you ever heard of a brick stretcher?" I said, "No." I said,
1: "No."
0: Get it, man. Hey, I mean, that was just one of my stories. I thought I'd throw that in.
1: That's good. But that's not bad, man.
0: Yeah, man. But I was gonna. The reason I called earlier was because you were talking about Bradshaw, and I don't know if you remember his third trip to the Super Bowl. You know, he really didn't get there by himself because that was a quarterback. His backup was a guy named Jefferson Street Joe Gilliam. And when Bradshaw got hurt, he got hurt about the fifth or sixth game of the season. And Joe Gilliam won 7 out of 9 games to get them in the playoffs. And then Bradshaw took over going into the playoffs, and then he went and won the Super Bowl. But I was saying that I don't think many people don't remember Joe Gilliam taking him there, because if it hadn't been for Joe Gilliam backing him up and winning 7 out of 9 games, I don't think he would have made that third Super Bowl.
1: Well, probably not. And again, he was pretty fortunate his entire career when he was healthy and hurt to have one of the great, if not the greatest, collection of defensive players ever, with all due respect to the 85 Bears or the 2000 Ravens. But the Steel Curtain was the Steel Curtain, man. Yeah.
0: That was a monster, man, I got to tell you, But I just wanted to throw that in, man, and you have a good night. Nice talking to you.
1: You as well, Billy. Thank you so much, man. That opens up a line for you, 310-840-4910. Talking about your first father-son story. I took my son fishing over the weekend. It was the first time he's ever gone. He caught a fish. If you want to see it, follow me on Twitter and Instagram, at Mike Wickett. There's two T's in Wickett. And I got the pictures up there. The camera angle, by the way, my father was like, "Mike, Miles caught a huge fish." I said, "Well, Dad, the camera angle makes it, I'll just let him have it." Yeah, it's a gigantic fish. It's massive. He basically caught a shark. Andy is in West Virginia. Andy, thanks for calling, man. You're on Westwood One.
2: Hey, Mike. As far as it goes with your two T's, I don't know. But, so we were fishing this little small creek, dude.
1: Yeah.
2: And first time ever fly fishing.
1: Okay.
2: I caught this huge brown trout. And by huge, I mean, you know, I was 10. It's like a 12-inch brown trout.
1: Right. Yeah.
2: And my dad tied his own flies. And, I mean, it was just it's a special occasion, brother.
1: Absolutely. Absolutely. Yeah.
2: And when my dad passed away, I spread his ashes right down where I caught that trout.
1: I love that. Was it in West Virginia? Is it in your hometown?
2: Oh, yeah. So, Hazleton, West Virginia. Shout out.
1: Shout out.
2: We're known for a federal prison.
1: Okay. Okay.
2: Yeah.
1: All right.
2: So, Whitey Ford. You know Whitey Ford?
1: Yeah, DMX. Whitey Ford's... Is that where he's from?
2: Whitey Ford, well, Boston, but he got killed in the prison right here in my hometown.
1: Oh, okay.
2: He got shanked or whatever. But DMX spent some time here, too.
1: Okay.
2: And, yeah, I mean, we're just a little town. And I love your show, brother.
1: Andy, thank you, man. Appreciate it. And I'm just sitting here keeping the seat warm for Linnell. He'll be back tomorrow night. But appreciate you getting in there. Just gonna, you know, hopefully, and I'm going through this fatherhood thing for the first time, right? Like, I got three kids. And by the way, if you want to jump in, you can. I got time to squeeze in one or two more at 310-840-4910. I've got three kids. They are ages 6, 6, and 7. My oldest daughter is 7. We had her, and then we had the other two. We had twins 50 weeks later. I know you're probably doing math in your head. You're like, wait, you did what? There are 16 days of the year in January when my kids are all the same age. We had 3 4-year-olds. We had 3 5-year-olds. We've recently had 3 6-year-olds. The kids are now 6, 6, and 7. 6, 7. We will have 3 7-year-olds. And I can't imagine what having 3 15-year-olds is going to be like, much less having two of them be girls. But that's where we are. Every year in January for 16 days, we have three kids the same age. We glowingly referred to the first one as training wheels, but we don't call her that because that would send her right to therapy. So I'm going through this fatherhood thing, kind of with three kids all the same age. And like the two girls, I talk to my wife all the time. I said, I don't have any idea how to raise girls. was like, you're going to be the one. Like, I'll help. I'll be there. But I don't know how to I'm not going to go bra shopping with my daughters. I don't know what to do there. I am terrified of buying a homecoming dress because I see what these girls wear now compared to what I was, you know, around in the 1990s. I'm hoping like pantsuits and turtlenecks make a big comeback. I'm hoping that happens when they're in their high school years 10 years from now. I doubt it. Probably not. Probably going to be even more revealing. So it's terrifying just to even think about that. So I told my wife, I'm like, you're going to have to be the one to have, you know, to buy those kinds of things. My son, I can teach to hit a baseball. I'm his T-ball coach. I'm his basketball coach. And like, that was kind of a cool first time thing. Like, come here, like holding up my son by the basket when he's, that was cool for me. That was really, really cool. I was pretty into that. So enjoy. I'm trying to enjoy all these moments. Everyone tells me that they go by really fast. They haven't. It feels like we've got about 7 years of having kids, of being parents. And that's kind of where we're at right now. That's it. Thanks to everybody who got in on those stories, man. That was really great. That was really, really cool. 310-840-4910 is the phone number. 310-840-4910. You know, there's been all these lists that have come out lately. Top quarterbacks, we're ranking the players 1 to 100. And before that, there's the hot seat list, which coaches are on the hot seat. Well, I decided in my head before the show that I would combine those two lists, hot seat and quarterbacks. I'm going to give you the five quarterbacks that are on the hot seat coming up on the other side. Quarterbacks that if they don't perform this year, they're going to be looking for new jobs. All right. This does not include a guy like Fernando Mendoza. Obviously, he's not going to be anywhere but Vegas for the next 4 or 5 years, and hopefully longer if you're a Raiders fan. So which quarterbacks are on the hot seat? I'm going to tell you coming up, and you can tell me if your quarterback should be on this list. 310-840-4910.
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1: 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Exclusively on 1170 News on 6 Now. 1170 AM News on 6 Now weather. 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
2: Excessive heat warning continues till 8 o'clock tonight. It's just hot. Highs right around 100. Heat index at 110. Hardly any breeze at all. For tonight, clear. Way too warm. Overnight low at 80. And for Tuesday, way too hot. Sunshine, high of 102. Heat index 112. Another heat warning in effect. So again, you have to be very, very careful if you do work outside. Not quite as bad on Wednesday, a high of only about 95. From News on 6, I'm meteorologist Travis Meyer.
1: 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It's Westwood One Sports Night with Mike Wickett.
3: Thanks for hanging out here on a Sunday night. No, Sunday night, Monday night. I'm used to doing weekends. Thanks for hanging out. You're on a Monday night into Tuesday morning. Mike Wickett with you. You can jump in 310-840-4910. Going over the quarterbacks I've got on the hot seat. That's my list. Number 5, Bryce Young. Number 4, Shedeur Sanders. Number 3, J.J. McCarthy. Number 2, Michael Penix. Number 1, C.J. Stroud. Who's on your list? Is my list way off? Could be. 310-840-4910. Dan is in Northern California. Dan, thanks for calling, man. You're on Westwood One Sports.
4: You might be going to guess where I'm going with this. I'd add Purdy to that list. I know you're going to argue with me, but, I mean, he had a bang-up start. He's got a little bit of Montana in him, but he hasn't really had it that good the last couple of years. I know a lot of his weapons have been banged up, but he can only make so many excuses, right? And I listened to the local talk shows out of the Bay Area, too, Sports Talk, and not just me, but a couple people saying maybe he has to move on from Purdy, you know, give him a year or two, see what happens. And I think he's a little bit on the hot seat.
3: I'll tell you this, the difference between Brock Purdy and everybody else on my list, between Brock Purdy and Shedeur and Young and J.J. and Penix and Stroud, maybe the exception here is C.J. Stroud. If the 49ers released Brock Purdy today, teams would be lining up to sign Brock Purdy. Ain't nobody lining up to sign Bryce Young or J.J. McCarthy or Michael Penix or Shedeur Sanders. They might be. C.J. Stroud might be a guy they would line up. But nobody in their right mind would be ready to give up, and I say give up. Brock Purdy is a very good quarterback in this league. Now, he's in a very good system, and I wonder often what he would do if he didn't have Kyle Shanahan's system. But Brock Purdy, in no way is Brock Purdy on the hot seat, in my opinion. I will respectfully disagree with you.
5: Okay.
3: All right. Thank you for calling, man. I appreciate you. I appreciate you. Brock Purdy's thrown for over 11,000 yards in 4 years. He had the 1 year where he was an that second year. Remember, he took over for Trey Young as a rookie. or Trey Lance as a rookie, excuse me, and then he got the starting job in 2023. He threw for 4,200 yards, 31 touchdowns, 11 picks that year. I think he was a top five MVP finalist, along with his teammates, Christian McCaffrey. He's been to a Super Bowl. Last year, he was banged up, 20 touchdowns, 10 picks. There is nothing warm at all about Brock Purdy's seat. Not at all. What were the Niners led? The Niners were in the Super Bowl 2 years ago. Last year, between, was it Mac Jones and Brock Purdy, the 49ers finished, well, they made the playoffs last year. What was their record last year? Let me see if I can pull this up real quick. My computer's running slow on me. It's tired. The Niners were 12-5 last year, okay? And that defense was good, but the offense hums. And because Kittle got hurt, and Pearsall was hurt, they didn't have a whole lot around Purdy or Mac Jones. But if there's absolutely no heat, there's no warmth underneath Brock Purdy and his seat. Not like there is for Bryce Young or J.J. McCarthy or Michael Penix. Absolutely not. But I appreciate you calling in, man. 310-840-4910. Thank you, Dan. Appreciate it. So this just came across, and I wouldn't say it's breaking news, but we were talking about this earlier in the show. And we're all on LeBron watch. You know, we're all waiting for it. Even me, Mike Wickett, here, Westwood One Sports, in for Linnell Willingham. I'm on LeBron watch. Linnell's on LeBron watch. You're on LeBron watch. Trying to find out where LeBron's going to wind up playing his next year, right? Like, we want to know. So Rich Paul, the super agent, he was on another edition. This must be his safe space. He was on another edition of Max Kellerman's podcast. And like, we're all sitting here wondering, like, what's the holdup? I told you already, the holdup is LeBron loves attention. LeBron loves the fact that people like me are talking about him on national shows and TV shows and podcasts. Like the Max Kellerman podcast. Everybody's talking about LeBron because he's the last domino really to fall here in the NBA offseason. Not only is he the last domino to fall, he's holding up the release of the NBA schedule. I mean, here's the commissioner of the NBA, Adam Silver.
6: So I would like him to make his announcement already so we can finish the schedule, because as you might imagine, the teams are calling us, the networks are calling us, and everybody wants to lock in the schedule. It will influence how we set the schedule, opening week, Christmas Day, etc. So I need him to make a decision, but the direct answer is I have no inside information.
3: God, you know, if Silver didn't give that answer, and I don't know who he was talking to, and I've got nothing wrong with Adam Silver saying it, he was given an honest answer. That's what NBA commissioners should do. Someone tell Kathy Engelbert, the WNBA commissioner, that. You get questions, you give honest answers. But hearing him say that, and you know LeBron heard about it real quick, hearing him say that just made this take longer. Because he now knows... He now knows that he's got the control of the NBA. They can't release their schedule until they know where LeBron is going to play, because LeBron, in what we think is going to be his final year, is going to be on TV a lot. And they can't schedule an additional 20 TV games for the Cavaliers if LeBron's going to be in Golden State. And they can't give us 20 extra Warriors games if he's going to wind up in Philly. So Rich Paul goes back on the Kellerman podcast. The new episode just dropped tonight. And he was asked about the delay. Here's super agent, LeBron's agent, Rich Paul.
7: I'm telling them, you don't have to do that.
8: He hasn't made his mind.
7: We don't need what people are trying to perceive to put out there on all these other shows and, got the older guys saying what they think. No one, I'll say it again, none of these people know anything. Nobody knows nothing. And I say that respectfully because we haven't made it to where anybody knows anything. It's important for people to understand we're not making this about attention and a spectacle. It's not about a decision or anything like that. He has a choice to make. He has a business choice to make. We're not going to sit here and decide or allow someone else to decide when he makes that decision or that choice. It's a business choice that he's making. And I think as an athlete, why is it that an athlete has to rush his choice?
3: Wait a minute. Wait a damn minute here. Did Rich Paul just say, we're not making this about attention? The guy that's showing up in New York, the guy that's dropping nuggets, including trust the process, the guy that's showing up in Cleveland at 41 years old and going clubbing, that guy, the guy's agent who's now appearing regularly on Max Kellerman's podcast to give us crumbs of an update, that guy's not making it about attention? Are you bleeping kidding me? This guy is all about attention, and I'm a LeBron fan. I love watching LeBron play. It'll be a sad day when LeBron retires, all right? It'll be. I want to watch LeBron play at a high level for as long as he can. But don't tell me you're not trying to make this about attention. Stop going on podcasts. Have LeBron stay home and make the phone calls and Zoom calls to the teams he needs to talk to. And then two weeks ago, we heard that guy right there, Rich Paul, LeBron's agent, one of the most powerful NBA agents out there, getting Gary Trent Jr. a four-year, $64 million deal with the Bucks. Oh, my God. The NBA is going to investigate that. We heard that guy say, it's not about money. It's about happiness. And now he's going to come on and tell us it's a business decision? Don't pee on my leg and tell me it's raining, okay? That is a bunch of phooey. LeBron loves the attention. LeBron waited until the end of the World Cup before NFL training camps open this week. I believe the decision comes later today if you're in the Midwest like I am or on the East Coast. Or if you're out west and it comes tomorrow. I think it comes Tuesday morning or sometime Tuesday that we get the official decision of where LeBron James is going to go. We're not trying to make this about attention.
7: I'm telling them, you don't have to do that.
8: He hasn't made his mind.
7: We don't need what people are trying to perceive to put out there on all these other shows. And you got the older guys saying what they think. No one, I'll say it again. None of these people know anything. Nobody knows nothing. And I say that respectfully because we haven't made it to where anybody knows anything. It's important for people to understand we're not making this about attention and a spectacle. It's not about a decision or anything like that. He has a choice to make. He has a business choice to make.
3: It's not about a decision. You know he had to say that because of how LeBron screwed up when he left Cleveland before. And he did the decision with Jim Gray, trying to make sure we know, oh, this isn't about a decision. Yes, it is. Yes, it is. It's fine. I'm not angry about it. Dude, LeBron, pick where you're going to go, man. We're all waiting. I want to know how many Cleveland games I got to suffer through watching James Harden play. Let me know if you're going to go to Philly. Let us know if you're going to go to Golden State. That's where I want him to go. 310-840-4910. Let's go to Tony, who's in Chicago. Tony, thanks for calling, man. You're on Westwood One Sports.
9: Hey, good morning.
3: Good morning, Tony.
9: The guy is a has-been as far as I'm concerned. I don't care how many points he has, how many rebounds. The guy spent the last 7 or 8 years of his career being a character actor on chasing titles. The guy's a super flop. And in my opinion, the guy has tarnished his reputation with the acting that he does on the court. Okay, all the crazy theatrics that he brings to the court. And the ego. Give me a break, will you? I mean, there's more important things in life than wondering where this goofball is going to play next to finish his career. And as far as a farewell tour, the guy's ego is so huge that this guy might play until he's on crutches. That's how big his ego is, and his agent is full of crap. He doesn't know anything about what the real world is, because all he's focused on is the attention that LeBron is going to gain by holding everybody's breath to wait to find out where he's going to go. Who cares? That's my opinion. The guy's a has-been that is continuing to play.
3: And Tony, thank you for the phone call, man. I don't know the definition of has-been in your mind, but... You know, a has-been actor would be like a childhood actor who never did anything, and you see them still trying to hold on to that. Like, LeBron is still a really good player. Is he the LeBron from 6-7 years ago? No. But he was an 8-time All-Star in L.A. He went to 2 conference championships. He won a championship. Like, LeBron, and he was the only guy standing when the Lakers were playing the Thunder this year, when they were incredibly outmatched because Luka wasn't healthy and neither was Austin Reeves. So... I guess we're going to disagree on his basketball ability right now, but I will agree with you 100% on the ego. There is no greater ego in sports, at least in American sports, than LeBron James, and maybe in all sports. But again, he's one of the all-time greats. If you have him first or second or third, wherever you put him in your rankings, that's up to you. He's one of the all-time greats. Tony, appreciate you, man. 310-840-4910. You can jump in. 310-840-4910. You can call, you can text. We'll get to more of your calls on the other side. As LeBron James' agent, Rich Paul, tries to tell you this is not about attention, but I think we all know it is. I'm Mike Wickett. We'll wrap up the show coming up next with a little more LeBron talk. Maybe we'll get into some praise for Kyle Kuzma, which I've never said before. In for Linnell Willingham, I'm Mike Wickett here, Westwood One Sports.
10: Preseason games start in just a few weeks, kicking off with a Hall of Fame game from Canton. 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
25: 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Not going to happen. We won't let it happen. 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We're going to work our tail off, and we're going to work to do it with humility and integrity. 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
3: Thanks for hanging out, wrapping up the show. Maybe I'll hang out, see Drake, see Toll when he comes in a couple of hours for the morning show here on Westwood One. I'm in for Linnell Willingham. He's back in tomorrow. Thanks for letting me be a part of your night, man. It's been fun. My first

0: is not coming. And rarely do I say, thanks, Kyle Kuzma. But Kyle Kuzma of the Milwaukee Bucks had a great tweet, and I think it speaks on behalf. Now, Kyle Kuzma has made $90 million in his NBA career, if not more, or whatever. But Kuzma on Twitter, and I love this, he tweets out, this was last week, not going to lie, it's exhausting hearing athletes break down how their millions, quote, aren't really millions after taxes and fees. $40 million after taxes is still $40 million. The real issue isn't the system. It's lifestyle, creep. Nobody told you to live like a king, buy five cars, or move with a 10-person entourage. Modest is allowed. Props to you, Kyle Kuzma. Appreciate that, man. Because every time I hear one of these athletes talk about how $100 million isn't what regular people think $100 million is, and some of us are like, you know, I drive Uber. I do. I drive Uber during the week to help pay for my kids' food and mortgage. My wife has a job. She's the breadwinner in the family. I do what I can. You know, I fill in on this radio network whenever I can. And between those shifts, I'm out there driving people to and from the airport here in Des Moines. And I hear OBJ talking about how $100 million isn't $100 million. Give me a break, man. You see guys like Vin Baker and Latrell Sprewell, Christian Laettner, Kenny Anderson, Gilbert Arenas, hundreds of millions of dollars all going broke. It's tough, man. And the hard part, too, I think, for young people to understand, and these are young people who are getting, you know, thousands in high school, millions in college, to get them a financial manager by the time they're 17 years old. You got to teach them how to manage their money. That's a brand new parental responsibility, by the way, that a lot of the kids, you know, every other athlete or whatever growing up didn't have to deal with. Get them a financial advisor when they're 17. Ridiculous. I want to close out with this. Again, Mike Wickett in for Lynnell Willingham. He's back tomorrow. So I haven't seen The Odyssey yet. I'm not going to talk about The Odyssey because I haven't seen The Odyssey. But I'm more excited for something else that popped up today. I was actually, getting ready to go take my kids. They have a camp, one of their Bible camp this week that they went to. And I was getting ready to take my kids there when all of a sudden I got a notification on my phone. The new Avengers Doomsday teaser came out. Oh, man, let's go.
1: Before this day is done, be faced with an unthinkable decision.
2: I've fought with many warriors in my time. They were far stronger than all of us put together, and they died. They died facing enemies and threats that scared me far less than this one. Everything that they sacrifice will be for nothing if we do not stand together. Put aside your petty squabbles. And presume nothing except this. If you return, you will return as brothers and sisters. Mark my words. We're going to need a miracle.
0: If you're a Marvel nerd like me, tell me you're not excited for this, man. More excited for this than The Odyssey. I can promise you, Avengers Doomsday doesn't come out until December. So now the hard part for somebody like me is I got to hide from all the Avengers. Like, part of me wants to, I watch all the, before, I would watch all the trailer breakdowns of everything, and I'm just, I want to hide from it. Like, I, this is just a teaser. Like, it just showed you Wakanda, and it showed you the Avengers, and the new Avengers, Thunderbolts, the Fantastic Four. It showed you Gambit versus Shang-Chi. The X-Men are in there, Yelena versus Yelena, but one of them is Mystique. Like, I'm not giving you anything away because I don't want to watch these trailer breakdowns, and like my social media feeds are now all filled with all these people, Easter eggs and break. Why is Loki in this? And then what is Steve Rogers doing? And he's obviously him, but is he really him? And Dr. Doom looks to be 10 times the bad guy that Thanos was. Like, I've only watched that trailer about 26 times today. And I know the new Spider-Man movie comes out next week, and I will be at the theater when it comes out. Now I'm like, oh, man, can I survive not getting spoiled? Because I hate when movies get spoiled. Can I survive the next 5 months until Avengers Doomsday? I'll catch The Odyssey later. I don't know. I'll catch that when it comes out, maybe on my TV. But Avengers Doomsday has got me going, man. Russo brothers got Thor as the lead character. We don't even know if the Guardians of the Galaxy are in this one. We have absolutely no idea. But the new Avengers Doomsday trailer, the teaser that came out today, flat out awesome. Flat out awesome. All right, that is it. Appreciate you listening. Thanks to Locked On Seahawks podcast host Nick Lee for joining us on the program. To our producer, Ben Strober, who's keeping us on the YouTube feed. Also to our board operator, Oliver Shack, for keeping us on the air. Drake Toll coming your way in a couple of hours here on the morning show. Again, my name is Mike Wickett. Thanks for letting me hang out with you. Appreciate it very, very much. I will talk to you on Saturday night, 7 to 11 Eastern time. Have a great rest of your evening or a great morning. Take care.
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8: Excessive heat warning continues till 8 o'clock tonight. It's just hot. Highs right around 100. Heat index at 110. Hardly any breeze at all. For tonight, clear. Way too warm. Overnight low at 80. And for Tuesday, way too hot. Sunshine, high of 102. Heat index 112. Another heat warning in effect. So again, you have to be very, very careful if you do work outside. Not quite as bad on Wednesday, a high of only about 95. From News on 6, I'm meteorologist Travis Meyer.
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10: What's going on? In for Liddell Willingham. My name is Mike Wickett. Follow me at Mike Wickett. Instagram, TikTok, Facebook, Twitter, and Threads. There's two T's. Thanks for letting me be a part of your, Monday night into Tuesday morning. It is my first time. I've been in radio for a very long time. This is my 27th, going on 28th year in radio. And I have done all sorts of shifts. I started out in Ann Arbor at the Big 1050 WTKA. I was on our affiliate up in Milwaukee, 1250 and 105.7, The Fan, for 9.5 years. I was down in Kansas City. I did a little news talk, and I'm broadcasting into you live from Des Moines, Iowa, West Des Moines, Iowa, where I did a rock morning show for 5 years before I was added to the Westwood One lineup. Fortunate to be here. Normally on weekends, Saturday nights and Sunday nights, getting the chance to fill in. So thanks for letting me be a part of your evening, whether you're on your way home from work or just getting started with work. Regardless, the phone line's always open, 310-840-4910. I believe tomorrow is a very big day in the world of sports. I believe our long national nightmare will come to an end tomorrow. We got through the NBA playoffs, the NBA offseason, NBA free agency, the trades. We're going to hear from Giannis coming up a little bit later on. We got through all that, right? We're good. We got through the World Cup. We got the soccer fandom is come and gone in the United States. More on that later as well. We got through all of that, right? We're good to go? Because now I think we're getting ready for LeBron to finally make his decision. I think finally we will get to LeBron James making his decision on his next or his final or whatever it is. I think finally we will get to the end of the saga that is LeBron post the LA Lakers. Hallelujah. I think we're finally going to get there. And if you're wondering why LeBron James has waited, I think LeBron has known where he's going to go. And I think LeBron has known for a while. But LeBron loves one thing. Well, he loves a couple of things, I'm sure. But there's one thing we know that LeBron James really, really likes. and that's attention. And every show from Drake here on Westwood One, from Drake C. Toll to Black and Abdallah, to the Pimp in the Box, Jim Rome, to You Better You Bet, all the shows here on Westwood One, and all the talking heads, including myself, we've all been waiting for LeBron James to make this decision. And we're all talking about waiting for LeBron James to make this decision. And LeBron is eating that up. He is loving it that everyone's paying attention to him. So you got that factor. Feeding into that, comments from NBA Commissioner Adam Silver. You could not stroke the ego of LeBron James more than basically telling him that the entire NBA, all 32 teams and their 82-game schedules hinge on LeBron James making a statement and telling us where he's going to play.
11: So I would like him to make his announcement already so we can finish the schedule, because as you might imagine, the teams are calling us, the networks are calling us, and everybody wants to lock in the schedule. It will influence how we set the schedule, opening week, Christmas Day, etc. So I need him to make a decision, but the direct answer is I have no inside information.
10: There is not a response from Adam Silver that could feed that ego more then we're waiting on you so we can tell everyone else. Like, LeBron now LeBron already had control of a lot. He and his agent, Rich Paul. Already Rich Paul, one of the most powerful agents in the NBA. And now you're basically saying to Rich Paul and LeBron James, this league is basically under your thumb. Whatever you want to do, man, whenever you're ready, we're waiting.
11: So I would like him to make his announcement already.
10: I think we all would like him to make his announcement already. I think we're all pretty much on the same page there, Mr. Silver. We would all appreciate LeBron James making his decision sooner rather than later. Now, where is LeBron going to go? That's what we're all waiting on, right? So we get LeBron loving the attention. We get LeBron being told the league is waiting on you, so you have the control of the league. And then there's the other reason why I don't think we've heard LeBron make the announcement, and we will tomorrow. As mentioned, we're through free agency. We're past the draft. We just got done with the biggest sporting event on earth. And now we're all sort of in this doldrum. This dry period in the sports calendar. Yeah, we got ACC Media Days last week. SEC Media Days are going on this week. Big Ten Media Days are going on next week. Talking season in college football is here. But there's nothing else really going on. I know, baseball fan, you're like, but baseball. Baseball doesn't carry the weight until we get to October. That football does, that the World Cup does. LeBron's got this window right now before NFL training camps really open up, where he can make his decision, he can announce it to the world, and everyone will be paying attention. Not that LeBron James in his alleged final year, where he's going to go around with a camera crew, wouldn't be top of the fold news. Number one headline on your favorite sports website's news. Wouldn't be topic A, as they say in this industry. But when there's literally nothing else going on, that's when LeBron's going to strike. And I said this on Saturday night, and I said this last night, and I'll say it again today. LeBron's decision will come down Tuesday morning at 9:54. There's my dart throw. 9:54. We'll get the announcement. And will it be Cleveland? Will it be Philly? Will it be Miami? Will it be Minnesota? Will it be Golden State? I'll tell you what. I've power ranked these in the must-see TV-ness rankings for LeBron's next destination. I'll tell you what they are. Again, I'm Mike Wickett. In for Linnell Willingham here on Westwood One Sports. The most boring of the Big Five, from a must-see TV-ness, is if LeBron goes back to Cleveland. Five is Cleveland, okay? It's a nice bow. It's a nice story. I know if you're listening to us in the state of Ohio, you want your guy back, and I understand that. I respect that. But you're not winning a title with James Harden, okay? From a must-see, like, I got to watch that team play. James Harden, Donovan Mitchell, the two big dudes in the middle, and then LeBron. Like, they're going to win games. It's not sexy. It doesn't draw me in. So I got that at number five. Number four is Miami. I mean, maybe they'll fit, mend the fences and fix things, because when LeBron left Miami, it was kind of nasty. I mean, it'll be cool to watch LeBron throw 400 lobs to Bam and Giannis every single night. Like, that's kind of cool. But that team's not going to win a lot of basketball games this year. I think at best, Miami's the fourth or fifth best team with LeBron in the East. Maybe fourth. They can host a playoff series. You know, you got the Knicks and those Cavs. They're still getting, Cavs are going to win a lot of games. Got those Knicks, got those Cavs. I Philadelphia, who we're going to talk about in a second. Boston, I don't know what Detroit's doing. I have no idea what the Pistons are doing. So number four for me would be the Miami Heat. Number three would be Philadelphia. I believe if LeBron went to Philadelphia to go with Jaylen Brown and Tyrese Maxey and VJ Edgecombe and Joel Embiid, that's the best team. That's got the highest ceiling. That's the team I think that has the best chance of coming out of the East, dethroning the world champion Knicks and going up against Wemby or SGA next year in the finals. That would be fun to watch. But it's not my top two destinations for LeBron James. My number two destination for LeBron, my second favorite, would be a place where I just think he has no chance of going, and that's Minnesota. To our friends in the Twin Cities, hello. I think it would be really cool, because they got a superstar in there right now in Anthony Edwards. They got a superstar in Ant who needs just a little push to get over, like in wrestling terms. You know how it is. If you're a wrestling fan, you know when there's somebody who gets a face, who puts a face over. Stone Cold did that. Ric Flair did that. You know, all the greats, they help out the guys who are coming, who are making that push. And I love Ant's game. Ant's one of the top five or six players in the NBA. He's got a great attitude, a great smile. You could see him as the face of the NBA. But he plays in Minnesota. And he had to play with Julius Randle for the last few years, which is kind of like Western Conference James Harden. You just know they're not going to show up big in big-time games. And Rudy Gobert is a liability on offense, but he's a great rim protector. But if LeBron's there with LaMelo and Ant, that's a fun game. It's a fun team. It's a fun offense. And maybe LeBron is enough to get the Timberwolves up that ladder. I don't think they'll have much for the Spurs or the Thunder in the West, but maybe I'm wrong about that. So that's my number two. But the number one destination is the Golden State Warriors, right? Like, we don't you want to see that? Don't you want to see old man ball? Don't you want to see a whole bunch of old guys playing basketball together? LeBron and Steph and Draymond, and maybe they bring in Anthony Davis, I should say, and they get them to like do a reality series where all the old guys are living in the same group home and they're all going to like old people things, and they all take the bus to go play bingo together, and then they show them and they're all playing bridge. Like, I could see like a 1980s sitcom theme song going on. And they load manage the hell out of the Golden State Warriors. And then when we get to April and we get to the playoffs, all those old guys are rested. And then they're basketball savvy. I think their rested old legs, their basketball knowledge, their experience could take them to a Western Conference final. I think that would be the most fun. Now, if you've heard Rich Paul's agent, I'm sorry, LeBron James' agent, excuse me, Rich Paul. He was on Max Kellerman's podcast again and was asked what the NBA would do. Because, again, we know Adam Silver is waiting to release the schedule. This is what Rich Paul had to say about what the NBA would have to do to get LeBron to go to Golden State?
12: First of all, you notice the NBA schedule is not out yet. Why isn't it out yet?
13: Because LeBron hasn't made his decision yet.
12: You said that. I didn't.
13: Or maybe he has, but he just hasn't told anyone. Or maybe he has. I just don't know about it.
12: You also said that, and I did. The NBA will have to give them 60 nationally televised games.
13: You think they get 60?
12: I mean, I'm being sarcastic, but...
13: How many?
12: At least half.
13: 40 nationally televised games.
12: If not more.
10: 40 nationally televised games. 40. Now, I'll be honest. If I get 40 more games of LeBron playing with Steph and Draymond, maybe Anthony Davis or Jimmy Butler or whatever they do, I'm going to watch a lot of those games. Wouldn't you love to watch Michael Jordan play for 5 more games or 10 more games? Wouldn't you love to see Kobe play 5 more times or Charles Barkley or whoever your era of basketball was when you were growing up? I'm 45 years old. So I grew up in the 80s and the 90s and Mike's Bulls, even though I was in Detroit. That's where I was from, and I was watching Mike's Bulls, hating Chicago, but respecting the hell out of Michael Jordan. Wouldn't you want to watch your favorite player, whether it was maybe Isaiah Thomas of the Pistons or it was Hakeem Olajuwon of the Rockets? Like, wouldn't you, if you know this is your last chance to see LeBron James, one of the greats, and again, I don't care if you think he's the greatest, second greatest, third place, one of the greatest players of all time. You only get 40 more games of him on TV before the playoffs, you're going to watch a lot of those games. And that's what the NBA wants. Coming up, more demands from Rich Paul, which I think are hilarious. And I want to bring up a story that that happened to me over the weekend and see if you can relate to it. We'll talk about that a little bit later on in the show as well, about your childhood memories, all right? We're going to get deep. Don't worry. Mike Wickett in for Liddell Willingham here on Westwood One Sports. The craziest demand from LeBron's agent, Rich Paul. Next, you're on Westwood One Sports Night.
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10: Filling in for Linnell Willingham. Thanks for hanging wherever you are all across this country. 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You can tell your smart speaker, hey, Alexa, play Westwood One Sports. Also, that free Westwood One Sports app, 310-840-4910. Talking about LeBron and the watch we are all on. I believe he makes his decision tomorrow. I have no inside information other than he was waiting for the World Cup to be done. That way, all the attention before camps open up in the National Football League can be, he's got all the attention on him right now. Also, speaking of the NFL, we were asking you earlier, which NFL quarterback has to carry the most load, has the most on their back, based on the rest of that lineup, the rest of that roster? 310-840-4910. We'll get to the rest of Rich Paul's comments. But let's go to Chance in Alabama, who's been hanging on for a while. Appreciate you, Chance. Welcome to Westwood One.
27: Hey, I appreciate it, man. For me, it's no doubt it's Josh Allen. His defenses have not been up to par the last couple of years. They've been 11th last year in total defense and 21st. And, I mean, most people cannot even name one receiver on his team.
10: I mean, now they can, Chance, because he's got DJ Moore. But before Khalil Shakir could walk into your house wearing a Khalil Shakir jersey, and most people wouldn't know who Khalil Shakir was.
27: Agreed. His best weapon is his offensive line. He does have a darn good top five offensive line. But, man, if he does, if he isn't Superman, that team ain't doing nothing. I mean, without Josh Allen, I believe they're picking probably. Agreed. His best weapon is his offensive line. He does have a darn good top five offensive line. But, man, if he isn't Superman –

0: contact, or the fourth fewest yards before contact, because that offensive line was absolutely horrendous. His offensive coordinator was Chip Kelly. Okay? And that they fired Chip Kelly into the season. Chip Kelly's not an NFL offensive coordinator. Okay? His gimmicky stuff works in college. We all know that. But Giante behind a terrible offensive line with that. Brutal. And he's still at 1,300 yards and 50 catches and 5 touchdowns. And that's why I don't think Geno Smith was as bad as Geno Smith was last year. I think Geno Smith is better than that. I don't think Geno Smith's a top 10 quarterback. Don't get me wrong. But I think Geno Smith is better than what we saw in Vegas. Again, it all the NFL, man, football, whatever level you're on, you're watching high school, college, whatever, it's all a team game. And that's why this conversation is relevant to the rest of the roster, the skill positions, the defense, the offensive line. I think Mahomes, his offensive line hasn't been great in a while. I think Mahomes has a very weak group of wide receivers. I think Mahomes has a senior citizen at tight end. I think Mahomes has had bad running backs. I think Mahomes had an average defense. And they just got rid of their top two corners in this offseason. Mahomes has to play at an MVP level if they're going to win the AFC West, if they're going to get to the playoffs. Mahomes can't be average. He's been average the last 2 years. And I know the Chiefs were in the Super Bowl 2 years ago. But it wasn't like Mahomes was having an MVP year, man. And then what happened last year? Every time you watch Kansas City play last year, every single time. Oh, that doesn't look right. Oh, that doesn't look right. Oh, what's wrong with Mahomes? They'd play a bad team. Like, they played Baltimore. And Baltimore's defense last year was atrocious. And he lit them up for 4 TDs. And you're like, all right, Mahomes is back. Mahomes is back. And what happened? Well, Mahomes got brought back down to earth the next week when they would play Denver. They would play the Chargers or whatever it was. Because that Brett Veach, I think, is a good GM. But he has not surrounded the Kansas City Chiefs, hasn't surrounded his quarterback with a ton of talent. Maybe adding Kenneth Walker is the key to a lot more play action, a lot more stuff that's easy for Mahomes. Because he has to work his ass off just to get first downs with the limited playmakers that he's got on that roster. 310-840-4910 if you want to jump in. Which quarterback has to carry the most and shoulder the most load in the NFL? Also wrapping up our conversation here about Rich Paul, LeBron's agent, and some of the demands that he's got for LeBron to go anywhere. I already told you, you heard about Rich Paul on Max Kellerman's podcast talking about going to need 40 games, nationally televised games, when the NBA schedule comes out. And Adam Silver is waiting to release the NBA schedule. There is some other stuff from Rich Paul. This is one of my favorites, by the way.
1: You also got to have two different hotels, because you got to have a Fugazi hotel that you park the fake buses in front of.
2: And then you have to have where the players don't get harassed.
0: Okay. You had me at the 40 games. You had me with the whiteboard. Remember the Rich Paul whiteboard a couple of weeks ago? Bro, come on.
1: You also got to have two different hotels.
0: This is not the Beatles in the 1960s, okay? This is LeBron James going to maybe the Cleveland Cavaliers or the Golden State Warriors. And let me tell you something. If LeBron goes to the Warriors, which is what this is specifically about, and teams up with Steph Curry and Draymond Green and maybe Anthony Davis, this ain't the dream team in Barcelona, okay? When people were going crazy for Mike and for Chuck and for Karl Malone and Patrick Ewing and Larry Legend, because those they were global icons going to little old Barcelona in an era where the NBA was on its rise, and Mike made it a global game, and they were getting mobbed. It is 2026. We know what to do with NBA teams and rosters, okay? When the Warriors go to Detroit, if this team of Golden State Warriors goes to Detroit to play the Pistons, you're not going to need a fake hotel outside of the team hotel in Detroit. There aren't going to be a bunch of Pistons fans. There will be some, but there's not going to be hundreds of fans lined up to get a glimpse of LeBron and Steph. All right, when the Warriors play at the Mavericks, you're not going to see everybody all around the metro in Dallas lined up 10 people deep, 150 people wide to get a glimpse. This isn't the Beatles, all right? This isn't waiting to go on the Ed Sullivan Show back in the 1960s, coming over from Liverpool, all right? You're an NBA team. Relax, Rich Paul. I liked you at the We Need 40 Games on TV because as a LeBron fan, I want to watch LeBron as much as I can. But I don't need you to tell me that we need a Beatles-esque fake hotel to get LeBron James to play with Steph Curry and Draymond. It's ridiculous. It's absolutely ridiculous. All right, coming up, when did the SEC become the conference of whiners? I'll explain next. Mike Wickett in for Linnell Willingham here on Westwood One Sports.
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0: calling, man. You're on Westwood One.
1: Hey, Mike. As far as it goes with your two T's, I don't know. But so we were fishing this little small creek, dude.
0: Yeah.
1: And first time ever fly fishing.
0: Okay.
1: I got this huge brown trout. And by huge, I mean, you know, I was 10. It's like a 12-inch brown trout.
0: Right. Yeah.
1: And my dad tied his own flies. And, I mean, it was just it's a special occasion, brother.
0: Absolutely. Really, yeah.
1: And when my dad passed away, I spread his ashes right down where I caught that trout.
0: I love that. Was it in really West Virginia? Did. Is it in your hometown?
1: Oh, yeah. So, Hazleton, West Virginia. Shout out.
0: Shout out.
1: We're known for a federal prison.
0: Okay. Okay.
1: Yeah.
0: All right.
1: So, Whitey Ford. You know Whitey Ford?
0: Yeah. DMX. Whitey Ford. Is that where he's from?
1: Whitey Ford, well, Boston, but he got killed in the prison right here in my hometown.
0: Oh, okay.
1: He got shanked or whatever. But DMX spent some time here, too.
0: Okay.
1: And, yeah, I mean, we're just a little town. And I love your show, brother.
0: Andy, thank you, man. Appreciate it. And I'm just sitting here keeping the seat warm for Linnell. He'll be back tomorrow night. But appreciate you getting in there. Just going to, you know, hopefully. And I'm going through this fatherhood thing for the first time, right? Like, I got three kids. And by the way, if you want to jump in, you can. I got time to squeeze in one or two more. 310-840-4910. I've got three kids. They are ages 6, 6, and 7. My oldest daughter is 7. We had her, and then we had the other two. We had twins 50 weeks later. I know you're probably doing math in your head. You're like, wait, you did what? There are 16 days of the year in January when my kids are all the same age. We had 3 4-year-olds. We had 3 5-year-olds. We've recently had 3 6-year-olds. The kids are now 6, 6, and 7. We will have 3 7-year-olds, and I can't imagine what having 3 15-year-olds is going to be like, much less having two of them be girls. But that's where we are every year in January for 16 days. We have 3 kids the same age. We glowingly referred to the first one as training wheels, but we don't call her that because that would send her right to therapy. So I'm going through this fatherhood thing, kind of with 3 kids all the same age. And like the 2 girls, I talk to my wife all the time. I said, I don't have any idea how to raise girls. I was like, you're going to be the one. Like, I'll help. I'll be there. But I don't know how to I'm not going to go bra shopping with my daughters. I don't know what to do there. I am terrified of buying a homecoming dress because I see what these girls wear now compared to what I was, you know, around in the 1990s. I'm hoping like pantsuits and turtlenecks make a big comeback. I'm hoping that happens when they're in their high school years 10 years from now. I doubt it. Probably not. Probably going to be even more revealing. So it's terrifying just to even think about that. So I told my wife, I'm like, you're going to have to be the one to have, you know, to buy those kinds of things. My son, I can teach to hit a baseball. I'm his T-ball coach. I'm his basketball coach. And like, that was kind of a cool first time thing. Like, come here, like holding up my son by the basket when that was cool for me. That was really, really cool. I was pretty into that. So I'm trying to enjoy all these moments. Everyone tells me that they go by really fast. They haven't. It feels like we've got about 7 years of having kids, of being parents. And that's kind of where we're at right now. That's it. Thanks to everybody who got in on those stories, man. That was really great. That was really, really cool. 310-840-4910 is the phone number. 310-840-4910. You know, there's been all these lists that have come out lately. Top quarterbacks, we're ranking the players 1 to 100. And before that, there's the hot seat list, which coaches are on the hot seat. Well, I decided in my head before the show that I would combine those two lists, hot seat and quarterbacks. I'm going to give you the 5 quarterbacks that are on the hot seat coming up on the other side. Quarterbacks that if they don't perform this year, they're going to be looking for new jobs. All right. This does not include a guy like Fernando Mendoza. Obviously, he's not going to be anywhere but Vegas for the next 4 or 5 years, and hopefully longer if you're a Raiders fan. So which quarterbacks are on the hot seat? I'm going to tell you coming up, and you can tell me if your quarterback should be on this list. 310-840-4910.
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0: man. And the hard part, too, I think, for young people to understand, and these are young people who are getting, you know, thousands in high school, millions in college, get them a financial manager by the time they're 17 years old. You got to teach them how to manage their money. That's a brand new parental responsibility, by the way, that a lot of the kids, you know, every other athlete or whatever growing up didn't have to deal with. Get them a financial advisor when they're 17. Ridiculous. I want to close out with this. Again, Mike Wickett in for Lynell Willingham. He's back tomorrow. So I haven't seen The Odyssey yet. I'm not going to talk about The Odyssey because I haven't seen The Odyssey. But I'm more excited for something else that popped up today. I was actually, getting ready to go take my kids. They have a camp, one of their Bible camp this week that they went to. And I was getting ready to take my kids there when all of a sudden I got a notification on my phone. The new Avengers Doomsday teaser came out. Oh, man, let's go.
1: Before this day is done, be faced with an unthinkable decision.
2: I've fought with many warriors in my time. They were far stronger than all of us put together, and they died. They died facing enemies and threats that scared me far less than this one. Everything that they sacrifice will be for nothing if we do not stand together. Put aside your petty squabbles. I presume nothing except this. If you return, you will return as brothers and sisters. Mark my words. We're going to need a miracle.
0: If you're a Marvel nerd like me, tell me. Tell me you're not excited for this, man. More excited for this than The Odyssey. I can promise you, Avengers Doomsday doesn't come out until December. So now the hard part for somebody like me is I got to hide from all the Avengers. Like, part of me wants to, I watch all the, before, I would watch all the trailer breakdowns of everything, and I'm just, I want to hide from it. Like, I, this is just a teaser. Like, it just showed you Wakanda, and it showed you the Avengers, and the new Avengers, Thunderbolt, the Fantastic Four. It showed you Gambit versus Shang-Chi. The X-Men are in there, Yelena versus Yelena, but one of them is Mystique. Like, I'm not giving you anything away because I don't want to watch these trailer breakdowns. And like my social media feeds are now all filled with all these people, all Easter eggs and break. Why is Loki in this? And then what is Steve Rogers doing? And he's obviously him, but is he really him? And Dr. Doom looks to be 10 times the bad guy that Thanos was. Like, I've only watched that trailer about 26 times today. And I know the new Spider-Man movie comes out next week, and I will be at the theater when it comes out. Now I'm like, oh, man, can I survive not getting spoiled? Because I hate when movies get spoiled. Can I survive the next 5 months until Avengers Doomsday? I'll catch The Odyssey later. I don't know. I'll catch that when it comes out, maybe on my TV. But Avengers Doomsday has got me going, man. Russo brothers, got Thor as the lead character. We don't even know if the Guardians of the Galaxy are in this one. We have absolutely no idea. But the new Avengers Doomsday trailer, the teaser that came out today, flat out awesome. Flat out awesome. All right, that is it. Appreciate you listening. Thanks to Locked On Seahawks podcast host Nick Lee for joining us on the program. To our producer, Ben Strober, who's keeping us on the YouTube feed. Also to our board operator, Oliver Shack, for keeping us on the air. Drake Toll coming your way in a couple of hours here on the morning show. Again, my name is Mike Wickett. Thanks for letting me hang out with you. Appreciate it very, very much. I will talk to you on Saturday night, 7 to 11 Eastern time. Have a great rest of your evening or a great morning. Take care.
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4: Extreme heat warning in effect for today. Temperatures will be in the mid to upper 90s by the lunch hour, with highs reaching up to 102. Heat indices, though, climb 110 to 115 today in spots. Stay hydrated, take breaks, and remember, never leave a child or a pet in the car. A front will arrive this evening with an isolated chance of a pop-up shower. From the Bob Mills Weather Center, I'm News on 6 meteorologist Stacia Knight.
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0: to them, I'd probably draw the line there. Loser, biggest loser of the day, the FIFA halftime show. And they should be. Here is TalkSport, a foreigner. I told you, the foreigners, they only love the sports side. They don't need the entertainment side. They don't need halftime shows at the FIFA World Cup. Here is Jeff Sterling from TalkSport.
1: Tom Cruise. You enjoyed that one, Jeff?
2: Oh, God help me. Makes me vomit. The whole thing. It's just... words fail me. I mean, just fail me. Reduces a tournament to that. It's unbelievable.
1: You didn't feel inspired by Tom Cruise there, no?
2: No, I felt physically ill.
1: Not physically, I'm well.
0: Yeah, the whole thing from Tom Cruise, the singing beforehand, the halftime show, the buffers coming out. I'm with whoever Jeff Sterling is from this British radio station. I'm in. We don't need all that. Do the soccer thing. It's the World Cup. Biggest loser of the day, the WNBA Players Association. Scott Agnes tweets, every camper at this Sophie Cunningham youth camp, 300 girls and boys, wants to get a photo with Sophie Cunningham. Of course, they stand in front of this big step and repeat. It's got the background on it. And then Scott says, as you'd expect, all the kids want to do the signature point. Sophie Cunningham, WNBA player, a couple weeks ago, starts pointing across the court, kind of giving this smirk, this like duck face smirk, point, point, point, point, point, goes super viral. And all the kids want to do it with Sophie Cunningham. It's her signature moment from the season. Darren Rovell tweets, the WNBA Players Association is currently prohibiting licensees from using the Sophie Cunningham point, saying it is derogatory. Soft. That's what that is. That's soft. It's the WNBA Players Association being soft. One of your players pointed a finger at the opposition. It went stupid viral to the point that kids want to do it. And if this is real, if this is what we're pushing back, if the WNBA is killing another thing that's bringing popularity to the sport, that is soft. Biggest loser of the day, Le'Veon Bell. Never meet your heroes. Never meet your heroes. Arrested in Canton due to alleged child support neglect. An arrest warrant in Michigan. Yep. Le'Veon Bell. Gone but not forgotten. There was that era where, like, Steelers, Le'Veon Bell, you're looking at your fantasy draft, you get the fourth overall pick. You're thinking, man, this could be the year. That's who I want. That's my guy. How did he drop to four? Eddie Lacy went one. Le'Veon Bell, I've got to take him at four. Trent Richardson went two. Somewhere in there, Tony Romo went. Now I've got to take Le'Veon Bell. Child support neglect, man. And the biggest loser of the day, Michigan, announcing Ward Manuel and his eventual retiring thing during Greg Sankey's press conference yesterday at SEC Media Days. I just salt in the wound for Michigan and the Big Ten. When we return, let's give you our obituaries. It is Westwood One Sports, the Westwood One Sports app. Who died today? 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

0: But thank you for your transparency and honesty. Idiot of the day. These cats. A guy at Chicago Cubs game refused to stand during the national anthem. And so a dude behind him just smacked the guy. Like, all right. Guy's getting to a Cubs game. One guy refuses to stand. One guy says stand up or get smacked. And then he smacked him. Now, which guy's the idiot of the day? Is it the smacker? We probably shouldn't smack people. Or is it the sitter? Guy seems pretty capable of standing in this situation, but just squatted down, hanging out, guessing, yo, stand up, respect, or you will get smacked. In the end, he got smacked. Stu, who do we give the idiot to here? Who do you want? I'll allow you to bestow this one.
1: It is
0: two guys. One's not standing. The other guy committed violence. We don't do the violence, but it's, hey, we're 50-50.
1: Yeah, I've always been of the believing if you're able to stand for the anthem, you stand. So I'm on the side of the guy yelling at the guy. So I think the idiot is the guy that is not standing.
0: But the slap guy would have really hated the Argentine fans during the British national anthem last Wednesday in Atlanta, where they danced and sang the entire time. Idiot of the day, Rob Gronkowski, for falling asleep when he visited the Patriots before being drafted by Bill Belichick. At least that's what Belichick told Colin Cowherd.
2: The moment for me, and we brought him on a visit, and when he came in on his 30-30 visit, he fell asleep. It was a terrible visit, one of the worst we ever had. Several of our coaches said, this guy's just not a fit for the New England Patriots. Like, I mean, he doesn't even care enough to stay awake on the visit.
0: That's so Rob Gronkowski. It's not even funny. Yet the Patriots still drafted him. And it worked out in the end. Idiot of the day, Tom Brady, who is just inching ever closer toward a WWE career at a WWE fight with Logan Paul. Shocking news today. From Pro Football Talk, Tom Brady keeps moving toward a WWE, quote, fight with Logan Paul, and someone needs to tell Brady to stop. 100%, man. Like, I understand a Dwayne The Rock Johnson, a Hulk Hogan, these legends of WWE and wrestling and why they did what they did, and former athletes who take it to the ring. But you're Tom Brady. You don't have to do this. You don't have to flip off Logan Paul or threaten to slap Logan Paul or slap Jake Paul or any of that. Michael Rubin, the Fanatics founder, who loves WWE and Tom Brady and all this stuff, seems to be behind a lot of this, and it's not a great look for the pro QB. If this is what you want to chase, if this is the legacy you want to leave, the reputation you want to have left behind you, Tom, I just don't think it's me talking here, guy to guy. This is not how you want to be remembered in 15 years. You want to be in the John Madden or the Joe Montana category. It is Stu Kovacs producing. Laura Jimenez runs the board. When we return, the SEC wants to break away from the NCAA? What's all that about? It's Westwood One Sports, the Westwood One Sports app. This is the Drake Tolles Show.
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9: Northbound on 75, if you want to avoid the 10-minute delay leading into the road work at 96th and Jenks, you can exit at 121st, go east to Elwood, north to 81st, back west to 75 on your way into downtown. I'm Randy Fuller with Oklahoma's Own Traffic.
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11: The Drake Toll Show. Dua Lipa brings us back. What's she doing right now? What's she up to?
12: Enjoying her husband.
11: I live in Savannah, Georgia. Forsyth Park is kind of the legendary spot out here. I would like to challenge everyone in the country to a Dua Lipa lookalike competition, Savannah, Georgia, this Saturday, noon Eastern time. Forsyth Park. That's it.
12: No one go.
11: I'll be the judge. We'll figure out who can win the Dua Lipa look-alike competition. Forsyth Park, Savannah, Georgia, noon on Saturday.
13: Yeah.
11: See you there. Heck yeah. SEC Media Days rolls on today. And what I love about Media Days, especially the SEC, it is my first semblance of football. Like, I'm back. I can feel it again. Back, Jack. Dude, that's Donald Fagan. And Steely Dan. Wow, to know the name Donald Fagan and struggle with Steely Dan, huh? What a world we live in. Do it again. SEC Media Days brings me right back to college football. And the quotes yesterday were as electric as advertised. See, the last time that Lane Kiffin, the coach of the Ole Miss Rebels, now the coach of the LSU Tigers, walked into Knoxville, Tennessee, he was berated. Things were thrown at him, like mustard bottles and golf balls. Now Kiffin, again, the head coach of the LSU Tigers, will go back to Tennessee, where he coached for one season and then bolted one season and then left That same Lane Kiffin is headed back to Rocky Top. And Josh Heupel, the current head coach of Tennessee, said, fans have not lost their feeling toward Kiffin.
12: Certainly hope our fan base hasn't cooled off. So, whether it's the grocery stores being fully stocked with mustard or, our sports stores, making sure that they got reinforcements on the golf balls. Hopefully Knoxville's ready for his arrival.
11: Bring your mustard, bring your golf balls. Josh Heupel told you so. Then there was Will Stein, the new Kentucky football coach. Took over from Mark Stoops, brother of Bob Stoops. Mark was there for a decade plus, and he won games. Mark Stoops won games, Kentucky, but it fizzled out toward the end. So Will Stein takes the reins, and when asked why his team was going to win, he said, because of me. Take a listen.
13: You said you came here because you can believe you can win here. Why is that? Kentucky historically has fought against the narrative, against perception. Why do you think you can win big here?
14: This is going to sound like really, I think because of me, to be honest. I think because of me. I think I know what it takes. I've seen it at the highest levels. I know what it takes to recruit at this level. And you just got to believe, man. You just got to put the ball down and play. There's not really else to be said.
11: Once upon a time, a man named Kurt Cignetti, this no-name coach from James Madison, came to a podium and said, Google me.
15: Google me.
11: And after he said that, he won a national championship less than 2 years later. And now Will Stein said, you know what? Why is Kentucky going to win? Because of me.
15: Google
11: Somehow,
15: me.

0: It's an old kid. This is mine. Give it to my kid. Thank you. I've waited my whole life for this. So ruling on this is a little tricky because I do understand the thought process of trying to catch the ball with a hat. You can't catch a bat with a pot. What the hell is the name of that movie? I'm drawing a blank here. Black Sheep. Chris Farley. Look it up if you haven't. You can't catch a bat with a pot. Tommy Boy was the original, then Black Sheep, you know, Spade and Farley getting together, trying to catch a bat in their cabin, like an actual bat, scary bat, not a baseball bat. You can't catch a bat with a pot. Idiot. Moron. Anyway, you can catch a ball with a hat, but you do need to remain in possession of it. My bigger issue than whose ball is it or not, who's in possession of it or not, is the guy going, like it was sour grapes after he missed out on it. Like on the rebound or in the scrum after the fumble, as you say, Tyler, I'd give the guy back his hat and be like, oh, ball's mine, bro, but you lost it. Like, that's it. Period. End of story. And the other guy's so mad that he lost it, he goes up and starts barking at the other guy, yelling at him, thinking that he's in some kind of control. He's not. Whoever has the ball in hand is in possession of it. That is my ruling. It could be somebody's hat. You can't just throw at, like if you were to throw on the field, throw a glove up and catch a ball by some miracle, you throw it up, it catches the ball and it lands wherever. It's not yours. It's not like, you know, unless you're Inspector Gadget and have that thing attached to your hand still, it's not yours. If the hat were attached to his hand, it would be his. Once the hat is detached from his body part and it's fair game, and it wasn't like it was ripped from him, once the hat is detached from the body part, then I believe it is fair game. So I am with both of you, Tyler and Kenny, that I do think, in fact, possession would belong to the guy who ended up giving it up because he felt like he was bullied into it, which is just not right. But in the end, here's what's going to happen if it hasn't already, and maybe you guys can further the conversation. I saw it last night. I made a note of it. I was like, okay, I got to talk about that tomorrow. Here's what's going to happen. The guy who ended up giving up the ball to the bully with the hat, sounds like a kid's book or something. The bully with the hat. The guy who ended up giving the ball back will probably be made some kind of hero by Philadelphia and their fans. And then the Phillies players will do something nice for him and his family or something like that, I would think. That's usually what happens with this stuff, right? On social media. That's the good part of social media. Who wants to get rid of social media? I don't know. But that's the good part of social media. Where you'd now have, you could find that person and vilify that person and who knows what could happen as far as their employment situation goes. But anyway, you will now have, I'm sure the Philly broadcast will go over to that guy and give him a bat and a ball and all this stuff, especially if it was a kid. Maybe adult to adult. Do they do the same thing with adult to adult crime, Tyler, like in that spot? Because it was two adults, one wearing a Eagles jersey, one wearing, I think it was a Phillies jersey and his hat. Like, do they do that if it were an adult or only if the adult steals the ball from the kid, then the kid gets rewarded? But if an adult steals the ball from another adult, do we just ignore that? Where are we at with that in today's society?
1: No, I think they absolutely ignored it. I think the middle-aged sports fan male is just like, no one cares. Like, dude, just catch the ball and move on here. I don't think anything's happening.
0: And that ain't right, brother. That ain't right. I'm telling you. And I go, you know what? The person to blame is the guy in the Eagles jersey. He should have stood his ground. Why are you getting bullied by the other guy? I mean, maybe you just think it's not worth the fight. You don't want to deal with the confrontation. You know, there doesn't need to be any confrontation. You just let him know, no, this is mine. We're good. Here's your hat. I'm good. Oh, but that was my ball. I caught it with that. It's not your ball. If it were yours, you'd have it. How come I had it? And that's it. You just got to be confident and stand your ground. And that would have been it. End of story. No, Tyler, I am not Sports Radio Zach Hample. I don't go seeking these balls out. And by the way, what you get on me? I'm 46 years old. I can't have the joy of catching a foul ball. I got to give it up because I'm an older, middle-aged dude. Like, no, I'm sorry. What about my kid? What about my daughter? She's not going to get one on her own. Daddy have to give it to her. I'm not Zach Hample out here chasing things down. Even at that home run derby, I didn't ask Bryce to hit it to me. He hit it to me. I reached down onto the seat, came back up in victory, holding up that ball. It's a nice ball. And I have that memory forever. Now, I was supposed to have that robbed from me because I was going to give it to a kid?

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17: That's right, Black and Abdallah here on Westwood One Sports, the Westwood One Sports app, Sirius XM channel 375, and all of our great radio affiliates around the country. I'm Chris Black, along with Adam Abdallah, hanging out with you until 3 Eastern, right here on Westwood One Sports. You can call or text the show at 310-840-4910 as we continue on here on the show. The SEC Media Days are taking place in Tampa, Florida this week. And the major conversation out of the SEC Media Days to this point, it's not like, let's look forward to the great competition of football this upcoming year. Let's see who can win a national title, even though the Big Ten has started to dominate in college football here in the last few seasons. Abdallah, the conversation's been about this idea that because of the way college football is shaping the rest of college athletics, that if the NCAA and the other conferences either try to expand the college football playoff or implement their own rules, the SEC could say, we're going to go about this on our own. And the SEC could pull away from the rest of college athletics and just have their own conference and name their own national champion and only play teams within their conference. And it's a conversation that's been in the background for a couple of years now, but it does really feel like that's the number one storyline with SEC Media Days this week.
18: Yeah, absolutely. And it's something that was brought up a few months ago, and Kirby Smart is the one that kind of started it, where he talked about how, you know, they're getting frustrated and maybe we go and form our own thing. And then Greg Sankey yesterday, the SEC commissioner, brought it up and was asked about it and said, is this talk real? And he said, yeah, we've talked about it. It's not just for leverage. And it's more, he went on to more talk about it as self-governance. And he brought in a lengthy answer. I'll summarize. He brought up the Brendan Sorsby case.
17: Oh, did he?
18: And how the conference wasn't allowed to self-govern themselves because they kicked him out. They said, you're not allowed to play. And then the player went to a separate court, and then they were allowed to reinstitute him and said, no, he's allowed to play.
17: And remember, Texas Tech had the round table of the Knights of the University.
19: Legal gambling apparatus in their pocket.
17: Yes, so they were so worried.
19: Long before, with the legal gambling apparatus in their pockets.
18: and Sankey's point is like, how can we run this if we can't even govern ourselves?
17: Yes.
18: If we're just going to continue to go out and every decision we make, we have to worry about being sued by a player that's disgruntled or something else. When we want to make a decision and govern ourselves, how are we supposed to function? And then you can peek under the hood and look at it as it's a question of money, because the SEC, the Big Ten wants more games on Fox because of the expansion of the college football playoff would lead to a rights battle for more games. And that's ultimately what this is about, the college football expansion, college football playoff expansion to 24 teams, from 12 to 24 teams. And so there's a lot at stake here. And the question is, could this really happen? And the answer is yeah.
17: Yeah.
18: It might actually happen.
17: Yeah. And so this is Heather Dinich earlier today on ESPN television talking about that very topic.
20: Oh, it's very real. And this is something that has been going on for months, because SEC presidents and chancellors have been talking about this since about February, when they met in Nashville to talk about options of self-governance if they cannot get federal legislation. I mean, that's where the conversations are. And you can look at the Big 12 and the Texas Tech incident with Brendan Sorsby as an example of what this means. Because when you're talking about breaking away from the NCAA, you're talking about making and enforcing your own rules. In that case, the NCAA wasn't able to enforce its own rules on gambling. So the SEC, and Greg Sankey will tell you, we already do make some of our rules and enforce them, but if they can't get help from the federal government, get some antitrust protection so that every time they try to make a rule, the NCAA, they don't get turned around and somebody sues them for it. That's what these conversations are about.
17: So that's Heather Dinich on ESPN yesterday talking about this situation, covering the SEC media days. So if that's the case, if the SEC is thinking about this, and it's possible that they could do this, what does that mean for college athletics? What does it mean for college football? If the SEC just removes itself from college football as we know it. I mean, obviously for the SEC, it's been a conference that has dominated college football for a very, very long time. So you could still field a very competitive, entertaining, great college football season by just having your teams in the SEC play against each other. Like, I don't have a problem with the season itself. Now, what you're going to face is when you get to the college football playoff, even though there is no guarantee that removing themselves from the NCAA would also remove them from the college football playoff.
1: Yeah.
17: But what you will get is the complaining of the other conferences that it's not fair, because it's already been a topic of conversation based on the amount of conference games that each conference plays, that some playing more non-conference have made their schedules tougher. Some look at the SEC's love to indulge on cupcakes as a slight on the conference as well. Dahl would know, being an Alabama fan, you like to stock up on a cupcake early, one mid-season, one towards the end. You got
1: me to pull up USC schedule?
17: Well, listen, don't even make this an Alabama-USC thing, because USC sucks.
1: Okay.
17: I'm a USC fan, and I acknowledge it. I would hope that they're in the playoff conversation this year, or else Lincoln Riley should be fired. With that said,
1: I'll say the same thing about Alabama.
17: With that said, though, SEC teams are known to have some very soft, enjoyable cupcakes at the end of
1: their
17: season.
1: A conference game.
17: No, I know that, but that's what I'm telling you, is that if they still participate in the college football playoff, even though they've broken away and they're going to do their own thing and only play within the conference, I think you could use it to your benefit of the argument. I think on one side, you could argue, if we're only playing within our conference, we have the best conference, therefore we have a tougher schedule. So I could see the SEC promoting that.
1: Yeah.
17: I could also see the Big Ten and the Big 12 and the ACC saying, well, you don't play anyone outside of your conference, so your schedules aren't as tough as ours, because Ohio State is playing against, name a school from outside of the Big Ten. Someone who's in the Big 12, they're facing off against someone from the ACC and mixing all around with the non-conference games. So I could see the conversation being on both sides of the argument, using it for their own benefit if that's the case. Like, that's what will happen if the SEC breaks away, but yet still decides to participate in the college football playoff.
1: Well, okay, so...
17: because the college football playoff isn't necessarily ran by the NCAA.
1: It's not. They can invite whoever they want to. So there's 16 teams in the SEC right now. So you could have you could make a conference.
17: Yeah, in two divisions of 8-8.
1: 8-8. And then there were 7 teams in the final AP ranking in the top 25, right, last season. And so you could say that, like, look, they have some of the best, obviously. They have, you know, like you said, there's Alabama, there's Texas, there's Oklahoma, there's Georgia. You know, there's LSU is going to be great this year. And then there's, like, that second tier. There's Florida, there's Ole Miss, there's South Carolina, there's Texas A&M, there's Arkansas. Like, they've got a lot of good schools. And what you also have to factor in, too, that at a certain point, schools from other conferences might break off. You could see Clemson, Florida State, like other teams might be added to and break off
18: and maybe not necessarily go to another conference in the NCAA if this takes place. They might want to join whatever this SEC becomes and make them stronger. And then you can't say that the college football playoff wouldn't want to. And you can't, listen, if you want to say that they can't continue to schedule cupcakes and fill out their schedule, if I'm a smaller school and Georgia calls me up and wants to offer me $2 million to take a trip to Georgia, I'm taking the money. Like, if you want to fill out the schedule, you fill out the schedule.
17: Listen to the SEC apologists.
18: No. I'm saying if you need to they break off.
17: How about that?
18: No. If you need to break off and fill out a schedule and want to have more, then fill out the schedule, to fill out the games on a schedule.
17: Let's go to Georgia. Let's see if Georgia has any tasty cupcakes on the schedule.
18: They start the schedule with Tennessee State and Western Kentucky. Of course they do.
17: That's great.
18: Every school does it.
17: That's great. Well, I know every school, but the egregious one is when you get to the end of the schedule.
18: Look at Ohio State. Ohio State starts with State.
17: You're defensive. You're very defensive. Your SEC ways.
18: No. No. My point is, if you're going to look at one, look at the other. Ohio State plays Ball State and Kent State this season.
17: But that's not the point I'm making. The point I'm making is what the committee points to, which is egregious, is the committee points to the fact, if you're looking at making up the run to the college football playoff, when the SEC schools, the second to last week, throw in there the cupcake before
18: and
17: rivalry
18: they're getting
17: week,
18: rid of it.
17: That's what they're talking. Well, okay. In the past, don't get defensive. I understand. You're trying to prove.
18: No, but my point, it's a schedule.
17: I'm saying that's the problem the Big Ten schools have always had, is that when you're heading towards November and you're playing the four-point directional school of the little poor orphan Annie, whatever, and they can't even field a team, but then you get to add one more victory to your schedule.
18: Yeah.
17: That's what those people are saying. That's what they're talking about. They're not talking about the first game of the season. Everyone plays a slappy school to start the season.
18: It's not my problem that...
17: Everyone does.
18: Look, it's not Ohio... It's not Alabama's problem.
17: Here, let's look at LSU.
18: Look, it's not LSU's problem that Ohio State scheduled Kent State week 4 instead of week 11.
17: Here's a perfect example. Last season, LSU Tigers.
18: Yeah.
17: They played Western Kentucky on November 22nd.
18: Uh-huh. How is it their fault that they scheduled it then and not week 2?
17: Well, but that's the complaint from the other conferences.
18: So
17: that's what I'm telling you.
18: So schedule better.
17: Like, exactly. That's what they're moving towards.
18: No, I'm telling the Big Ten to schedule better. Move your cupcakes. Move your cupcakes around.
17: I think you're just being very defensive because you're an Alabama fan.
18: I would tell the other teams,
17: let's find. Here you go. Last season, Alabama on November 22nd played Eastern Illinois.
18: Yeah, I know who they played.
17: We
18: almost went to that game.
17: How about this? In 2024, Alabama on November 16th.
18: Mm-hmm.
17: So the third to last weekend of the regular season.
18: Mm-hmm.
17: They played Mercer.
18: Yeah. I don't understand why that's a problem. The Big Ten should schedule themselves a bye week like that too.
17: No, but that's the complaint from college football. That's the complaint, is that the SEC takes a week off towards the end of the season to pad their stats.
18: How is that a problem? Every school plays cupcakes. The SEC just schedules them better. I don't understand how this is a problem. You schedule them in the beginning of the season. The SEC puts one at the beginning and one at the end. What's the difference?
17: It's Black and Abdallah here on Westwood One Sports and the Westwood One Sports app. You can call us at 310-840-4910. Tom in Myrtle Beach, you're on with Black and Abdallah. What's up, Tom?
0: Yeah, I heard you talking about the SEC cupcake issue. I think one thing you're not bringing up and ignoring, a lot of these schools that they would like to play will not play them, because it will do nothing for a team in the ACC to schedule home and away, with Alabama, or I'll even say South Carolina, because the fact is there are a number of teams in these other conferences, notably the ACC, that are cupcakes, even though they're in the ACC. Can you imagine what advantage would it be for like an Alabama or even a South Carolina to do a home and away with, say, like Wake Forest or Pittsburgh or Syracuse? Number one, financially. you lose money. Instead of getting them in your 80, 90,000 seat stadium, you got to go play a game in their 40,000 seat stadium. These SEC schools actually do financially better when they schedule a cupcake instead of with these home and aways with a mediocre ACC team. But I would say what you're calling are cupcakes, you have to include the bottom half of the ACC. And I will say this, South Carolina plays Clemson every year. That's not a cupcake. And South Carolina has traditionally opened up with ACC schools. And South Carolina is not one of the better SEC teams. So, but I do think you have to take into account, will these other schools outside of the SEC, the ACC, and I get confused what the conferences are these days, but will they schedule them? And the answer is an emphatic no.
17: Yeah, Tom, and that's a great call from Myrtle Beach. Call again, all right, my man. I think what is also fascinating about this conversation is that we were in a world in college football where at one point it was a situation where scheduling the non-conference game, the tough non-conference game, was actually beneficial to your run to make the college football playoff when there were only four. You had to... The concept was you had to stack to your schedule, and then it was all about strength of schedule and who you played. That was the way it used to be.
18: What happened to week one being great?
17: No, but in the last 3 years, since we've moved to a larger college football playoff, that no longer benefits the schools to pull that off. Now, from what we're talking about this upcoming season, non-conference scheduling, Alabama does play Florida State at home on September 19th. Non-conference game, it's the first big test for Alabama of the season, and that's a good game. That's a marquee game that you can watch. Florida State, ACC team, SEC school, Alabama. That makes sense.
18: Norvell getting his walking papers.
17: That looks really good, but but you're right.
18: That might be a loser leaves town game.
17: What Tom was mentioning, though, it used to be beneficial to have these big non-conference matchups, and then they expanded the field of the college football playoff, and that no longer is the case. Now you just want to get through with as many wins as possible.
18: Opening weekend used to be great.
17: Yes.
18: And now, Clemson LSU is a decent game. But other than that, I'm struggling to find a good game on the schedule.
17: You can call the show at 310-840-4910. Rick in Alabama with Black and Abdallah. What's up, Rick?
2: Hey, thanks for taking my call.
18: What's up?
17: No problem, man. What's on your mind?
2: I just wanted to say that Ohio State may have a pretty hard schedule, but they have the right weapons. So if they just use those weapons to their advantage, then... you're going to win it all this year.
17: Ohio State, so you've got the Buckeyes winning it all in college football this season.
18: I think he does.
17: Yes, that's Rick in Alabama. I mean, Julian Sand is going to be fantastic. They've got great wide receivers.
18: I think they've got the best wide receivers in college football.
17: Yeah, Ryan Day has put together quite the team for the Buckeyes. So, yeah, I mean, that's the conversation around the SEC media days down in Tampa. It's like we're not previewing who's the best of the conference.
18: Mm-hmm.
17: We're not looking at, like, who's going to win the SEC.
18: Yeah.
17: We're not looking ahead at Arch Manning. What will he do for Texas coming up? Instead, the conversation around the SEC media days are all about this idea on whether or not the SEC could break away from college football and do their own thing.
18: And let's be honest, it's a leverage play.
17: Oh, of course it's a leverage play. Of course it's a leverage play.
18: It's 100% a leverage play.
17: And you're here on the show, Black and Abdallah, Westwood One Sports. In a previous lifetime, you know, you being a major Alabama fan,
21: Roll Tide,
17: you and I got a chance to interview Nick Saban.
21: We did.
17: And when we had Nick Saban on the show, you tried to Roll Tide Nick Saban.
18: I did. I did.
17: Well, you did. And he did not return the favor. There was no return Roll Tide.
18: Well, he didn't hear it. He gave the
17: Coach
18: phone back.
17: Saban.
18: He gave the phone back to the handler.
17: Here's the audio from years ago when Black and Abdallah had a chance to talk with Nick Saban.
22: Thanks a lot, Coach.
23: All right, thank you, guys. Have a good day, man.
22: You too.
17: Have a great day, Coach.
22: Roll Tide.
17: Click.
18: There's no click. No, you added the click. That was a verbal click from you.
17: There was no digital click.
22: Have a great day, Coach.
17: Roll Tide. Just nothing. You just give him the Roll Tide and great day, Coach.
22: Roll Tide.
18: He handed the phone to the handler.
17: There's just nothing.
22: Have a great day, Coach. Roll Tide.
18: Listen, that's one of the greatest days of your life, talking ball with Nick Saban.
22: Roll Tide.
17: Well,
18: that's one of the greatest days in your radio life.
17: Well, I agree, because you know why? We rolled up our sleeves, yeah, and we asked Coach some bald questions.
18: Yeah, you know what the actual greatest day of your radio life was?
17: What?
18: Was when you turned into a Make-A-Wish kid and your voice cracked when talking to Caleb Williams.
17: Well, yeah.
18: And you said, I'm a Bears fan and I'm a USC fan and I just need to let you know that this is a great day
17: for
18: me.
17: This is so great
18: because
17: for me.
18: We drafted you because we had the first interview with Caleb Williams in Chicago, and Chris had to let him know that he was a Bears fan.
17: And a USC fan.
18: And on the air. See, that's the thing. I waited until we were off the air because that was a recorded interview.
17: Have a great day,
18: with
17: Coach
18: Nick Saban. That was an off-the-air interview with Nick Saban.
17: Yeah.
18: Chris,
17: yes,
18: on the air.
17: Yes.
18: Oh, hey,
17: yes.
18: Caleb Williams, will you sign my football? I'm a Bears fan and a USC fan.
17: Years ago, this is true. I will not come back at Abdallah for anything he just said. Everything he said is 100% correct.
3: We're going to let you go. I do have to do this before we let you go. Fight on. I'm a USC fan, so this is also a great day for me. So.
4: Oh, yeah. So fight on. And bear down.
3: That's it. Thanks, Caleb. We appreciate it.
4: Awesome. Thank you.
17: See, there you go. Hey, Caleb was game.
18: Hey,
17: Mr. Caleb, this is so exciting for me.
18: Hey,
17: look at how great. I'm a Bears fan and a USC fan. This is so great.
3: Have a great day, Coach.
22: Roll Tide.
17: And then no Roll Tide back from Nick Saban.
18: In my heart, he said it.
17: How great. Yes, of course he did.
18: It's like when your dad doesn't say I love you, but you know he means it.
17: Yes, sure. Absolutely.
18: See, look at that.
17: We have on
18: YouTube, youtube.com/@BleckAndAbdallahShow.
17: Oh, yeah, that's your guy, Nick Saban.
18: Look at
17: absolutely.
18: That. He's smiling on the inside.
17: I just love VG because it's a real behind the scenes. The phones that are being used are connected to the digital audio boards.
18: Yeah.
17: So there can't physically be a click.
22: Yeah, you too.
3: Have a great day, Coach.
22: Roll Tide.
17: But the hang-up was so immediate.
18: He handed it to the person because he had to go to the next interview.
17: Hey, Mr. Caleb.
3: For me, so.
4: Oh, yeah. So and bear down.
3: That's it.
17: So there you go. We got the bear down and the fight on from Caleb, and we got no Roll Tide from Nick Saban.
18: Yeah.
17: We will have power rankings coming up with Raj, as it is a special edition of power rankings. Yes, a very special edition of power rankings coming up here on Bleck and Abdallah. When you speed while driving, you have less time to react to whatever comes across your path. A sharp turn could take you by surprise, causing you to veer off the road. Another car could turn out in front of you, leading to a fender bender.
18: A truck could brake suddenly, injuring you and the other driver. 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A pedestrian could be walking their dog and your foot on the gas might lead to a tragedy.
17: You may not think that any of these things could happen to you, but you won't see them until they happen. When you're speeding, you don't have time to course correct. You don't have time to stop.
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17: So slow down, obey the law, and help keep everyone around you safe.
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29: Our hottest temperatures of the year so far across Green Country. A high this afternoon around 102, heat index as high as 115. Very slim chance for an isolated downpour this evening. A cool front pushes through tonight, a low around 76 Wednesday morning, a high around 94 Wednesday afternoon. For the Bob Mills Weather Center, I'm News on 6 meteorologist Stephen Nairns.
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teams will report to training camp tomorrow. That's right, we've made it. Football training camps will start up here in the next 7 days. Everyone in the NFL will be in camp by the 28th. It's Black and Abdallah here on Westwood One Sports and the Westwood One Sports app. It's Carolina and Arizona. They report tomorrow. Here on the show,

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3: 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This is Black and Abdallah on Westwood One Sports. 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
12: That's right, Black and Abdallah here on Westwood One Sports, the Westwood One Sports app, SiriusXM Channel 375, and all of our great radio affiliates from around the country. I'm Chris Bleck, along with Adam Abdallah, broadcasting live from downtown Chicago each and every day on the air until 3 Eastern. Then we'll hand it off to Jim Rome right here on Westwood One Sports and the Westwood One Sports app. You can always call and text the show, participate in the show at 310-840-4910. Abdallah, this is a special day here in the middle of the summer. As we look ahead, off in the distance, do you see it? Do you smell it? Do you hear it? Ah, it's the football season off in the distance.
13: Oh, I thought it was the Canadian smoke again.
12: No, not Canadian wildfire smoke draping itself all over most of the country in the Midwest and the Northeast. Okay. No, not the Canadian wildfire. See, it's not a mirage in the distance. Mm. It's an oasis. It's the football season.
13: All right.
12: It's there. It's in the distance.
13: Yeah.
12: We are 50 days away from the start of the NFL season. Each day here on the show throughout the summer, we have celebrated the great game of football with the Summer of Football.
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12: 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Today, we are 50 days away from the start of the NFL season. The Seahawks and the Patriots will kick it off. To get the season started, we are 50 days away, Abdallah.
13: Man, just matriculating our way through the summer. Halfway there from when we started the countdown at 100 days. That's how math works, I think. And man, it is so close. It is so close. I can't believe the summer is almost over.
12: Raj can use that for a promo. We're now halfway, 50 from 100. I think that's how math works.
13: I don't know, man.
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12: 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How great is that? Raj, I mean, you can't find that anywhere else in radio.
22: You just guaranteed that's going to be the promo. Anytime you reference, well, there's your promo. Like, that is the, okay, I guess that's going to be the promo then. So, there you go. Thank you. Thank you for flagging.
12: You're welcome.
22: Appreciate it.
12: Yes, yeah. That's why we're multi-layered. We're trying to take care of everyone's needs here on the Bleck and
22: Honestly,
12: Abdallah
22: I was going to go with the Jared Verse thing earlier, because that was good, piggybacked by the shrinking as much as Ant-Man. That was really good. Yeah, but now
12: that was pretty good.
22: You said promo. So, when you say promo, ask him promo.
13: Yeah.
12: Thank you, Raj. So here we go. For today's Summer of Football, I saw this on ESPN.com earlier today. I want to get your opinion on these questions. Mm. 5 unanswered questions that could be answered in training camp or this season, okay? It's from Benjamin Solak on ESPN.com, friend of the show. He's a good writer. He's got a lot of great analytics that go along with this stuff. So I want to ask you these 5 questions he has on ESPN.com today. Unanswered questions that could be answered in training camp, okay? Number 1, we start in Houston with the Texans. Did the Houston Texans do enough along the offensive line here in the offseason to be prepared for this upcoming season and to give CJ Stroud a chance to improve? We've just seen him backsliding the last couple of years.
13: Yeah, look, it's not like he was sacked a bunch of times. So if you just look at his numbers, you would say, well, he wasn't sacked a lot. What's wrong with his offensive line? Well, he was hurried a lot. He was hit a lot. He was rushed out of the pocket a lot. He turned the ball over a lot during the postseason. That's what led to their demise. They have a championship-level defense that just got better in the offseason, but they tinkered with their offensive lines. They traded for a guard. They signed an offensive tackle. They drafted another guard. And so tinkering with this offensive line, as long as this unit stays healthy, they've added depth in some positions as well. I think that they've done a decent job of building a unit that is, I don't know if it's necessarily better, but they're trying. It's different. I would say it's more than the Bengals have done right now to protect Joe Burrow. At least they're doing something and not just saying, hey, just play alongside each other better, build, you know, as long as you guys are building camaraderie and, you know, playing alongside each other more, maybe you'll get better with another year in the system and we'll figure it out. At least they're trying and giving CJ Stroud a chance so they can figure out at the end of the season whether or not to give him an extension, because he's up for an extension at the end of this season, and you need to figure out how much you're going to pay this guy. Is he going to be the guy that sets the next record, or is he going to be a guy that's in the 40 million, 45 million, 50 million range? So there's a huge gap here for CJ Stroud to figure out, but I like what they did. We'll just see if it actually comes to fruition here.
22: Yeah, and the article goes on to say that they threw a lot of resources at the offensive line, and they don't have a set five guys to be the starters for CJ Stroud on the offensive line. So it's definitely a training camp storyline we'll have to watch when camp gets started for the Texans. Second question, as we look at some of the unanswered questions that could be answered in training camp. Next up, the Philadelphia Eagles. The question is, what does the Eagles offense look like going forward?
13: Well, it's going to look a lot different because AJ Brown is not there. You know, you draft Mekhi Lemon to take his place out of USC, and you try to replicate and make up for some of that production. Now, he only had 1,000 yards. He had eight touchdowns, I believe. And so it's not a huge amount of production. It's definitely not top tier number one wide receiver amount of touchdowns. We're not talking about, you know, Justin Jefferson like numbers, although Justin Jefferson had a bad year last year, but that's probably not his fault. That's more quarterback play than anything. But this is going to be different. This is another new offensive coordinator coming in. This is an offseason where there was a lot of turmoil around Jalen Hurts with a hit piece coming out from inside the building, or maybe outside, people leaving the building.
22: The call's coming from inside the house.
13: It is. And then, you know, he's supposedly like changed and is going, he was going off script. He was calling plays that weren't in the playbook.
22: Wow.
13: So he's got to figure out what apparently he's buying into what the new offensive coordinator is bringing to the table. He's got AJ Brown out of the building. If that was the problem, they were great friends. He's AJ Brown's kid's godfather, for God's sake.
22: We're great friends. Something happened there. What happened? What do you think happened?
13: I have no idea.
22: What are they saying out there?
13: In the streets?
22: Yeah, where are the streets
13: I don't know. I don't
22: saying?
13: Have my ear to the streets in Philly. I don't know.
22: I don't know. The last time we heard from someone in Philly, the Sixers lost, right?
13: Yeah.
22: In the playoffs. Mm-hmm. And
0: I love Joelle.
22: The crying girl, yes.
13: Yeah, she doesn't know.
0: The whole team, they did amazing, but it's just heartbreaking. It really is.
22: Just crying over Joel Embiid and the Sixers losing. That's the latest we heard from the streets of Philly.
13: If their offensive line can't block for Saquon Barkley, yes, it doesn't matter. That's what it comes down to.
22: All right. Next up, questions, unanswered questions heading into training camp that could be answered as we approach training camp tomorrow. Two teams report to camp tomorrow, the Cardinals and the Panthers. It's Black and Abdallah here on Westwood One Sports. We are 50 days away from the start of the NFL season. Next question from the piece on ESPN.com. How does coordinator Davis Webb change the Denver Broncos? Broncos get a new offensive coordinator. Well, he was a part of the coaching staff, but he takes over from quarterback coach, promoted to offensive coordinator, which is interesting because the head coach for the Broncos, Sean Payton, is known for being a play caller.
13: Mm-hmm.
22: He's known for being the guy calling all the shots. So what does this look like for the Broncos?
13: I mean, it's got to be weird knowing that you're calling plays. You're calling essentially someone else's plays. Like, I'm sure Webb has input on the game plan and is putting input on the plays and designing some of his own plays. But at the same time, Sean Payton's one of the best offensive minds in the game still, and has been for years. And so it's got to be weird knowing that if this goes south, that headset can be taken away real quickly.
22: Yeah. Okay. So that's one way to look at it. I would also say, based on information you and I have obtained from Colorado Parts Unknown, that perhaps maybe Sean Payton has been the issue and someone else that has a little bit snappier decision making.
13: I get that.
22: Getting the play calls into the headset of Bo Nix. Maybe the offense actually improves moving forward, even though Sean Payton has the credentials, the
1: the accolades, the skins on the walls of the past of how great of a play caller he is.
13: Completely understand.
1: It is possible that someone else that gets in there is giving you the play calls a little bit quicker, and then Bo Nix is rolling with this offense.
13: Completely understand that. But if you start 1-4.
1: Oh, yeah. There's a scapegoat now, and I'm assuming he takes back the reins if the offense starts slow. Raj, did we paint that as a correct picture for our national audience on what you're hearing in Colorado? Yes.
2: And you don't even need to be hearing anything. If you watched the games last year, they're breaking the huddle at like 8 seconds left in the play clock and like scrambling to get up to the line of scrimmage. I never felt it was the actual plays themselves or the offense. It was like, dude, just call them in faster. What are we doing?
1: Raj, we didn't get to this 2 weeks ago. It just popped into my mind and you were off, so we didn't ask you about it. Did you see the story? I think it was ESPN.com wrote a story about Sean Payton.
2: Oh,
1: it was,
2: yeah.
1: One of the reporters went and stayed with him, right?
13: Yeah, with the Bill Belichick thing.
1: Yeah. Did you see the other part of that story that Payton called a play in the playoff game, in the AFC Championship game, and the players refused to...
13: It was a fake punt.
1: It was a fake punt. Mm-hmm. They refused to do his fake punt play.
13: Sounds about right.
1: Did you see that, Raj?
2: I did. I mean, there were so many other things in that story that someone got buried under the, we're going to hire Bill Belichick to get him a record, and then like whatever else came out of that story. But yeah,
1: I'm just piecing it all together. And then we had at the end of the season where Sean Payton's on a radio station in Denver, essentially giving information about Bo Nix's ankle and his past ankle injuries.
2: That was a
1: incorrect
2: press conference, bro. That wasn't even a radio hit.
1: Bo Nix was on the radio show then.
2: Mm-hmm. That was false. No. Neither were radio. So here's what happened. Sean Payton said at his press conference at the end, Bo Nix, they never do this, an end of the season press conference, called his own end of season press conference, and so they did it as a conference call.
1: Why he was on the phone.
2: That's why he was on the phone.
1: There.
2: Yeah, so they did it as a conference call. A teleconference that everybody could go on to. Very irregular and outside looking in, but just having some knowledge of the organization struck me as, he wanted to get this out there. So he asked them to coordinate this for him.
1: So it's all painting a picture that it is possible that the players are fed up with Sean Payton.
13: Okay, look, if this helps, you add Jalen Waddle to the mix, too. I think that this is a team that can win their division.
1: Oh, and same. I got them as a playoff team.
13: If they start slow, I could see Webb being a scapegoat and Payton, because he's not going to go out like that. He's got a legacy to protect.
1: 5 unanswered questions that could be answered in camp. We move on to the Cincinnati Bengals. Is the Bengals defense ready to meet the expectations and take another step forward? They trade for Dexter Lawrence. That's a big, big move for the interior of the defensive line. And obviously, Trey Hendrickson has now moved on to Baltimore. Can their defense meet the expectations? Their defense was atrocious last year. Mm-hmm. If you keep Joe Burrow and that offense upright, they have a chance to get to the Super Bowl.
13: Well, look, they had a decent secondary last year. Their problem was you could run all over them. And so adding Dexter Lawrence, and if he can play like he used to play before he hurt his elbow, then yes, they're ready to do that. Obviously, you lose Trey Hendrickson, and he is now a Raven, and so you try to add a star for another star, right? And Dexter Lawrence can be great. The question is, can he return to that form? And can you get that pressure on other quarterbacks? And can you also use that so Joe Burrow doesn't have to try to put up 35 points a game, and maybe in turn, the Bengals can run the ball a little bit so Joe Burrow doesn't have to do everything at all the times, so he can stay healthy for a majority of the season and maybe get to the playoffs. So I think it's twofold. Can this Bengals defense, are they ready to show up and perform? They've added, so ideally, yes. But also, can they take pressure off of the offense so Joe Burrow doesn't have to do everything?
1: And then the final question from the ESPN article, 5 unanswered questions that could be answered in training camp from Benjamin Solak. Here's the final question. The Las Vegas Raiders, what sort of first team reps does Fernando Mendoza get, and what does he do with them here in training camp? Obviously, Clint Kubiak has been on the record saying that Mendoza is going to be the backup to Kirk Cousins We've seen all of the promotional material from the Raiders here in the offseason. It seems like there is a good relationship to start between Cousins and Mendoza. They kind of look like clones of each other as far as their personalities go. Mm-hmm. So what do we expect from Mendoza here in training camp? How many reps with the first team? What does he do with them when we get to the preseason games? How do the Raiders kind of factor this in and getting ready for this season?
13: Well, I found this interesting from Solak here at the end of the piece where he says, I expect Mendoza to see less than 50% of the first team reps in the first week of camp, but that number should increase by the end of August. He'll have a fair shot to win the week one starting job. So he's going to take a majority of the reps as we get closer to the start of the season?
1: Yeah.
13: But if you're going to start Cousins and your goal is to win games...
1: Yeah, this is Solak saying read between the lines on how this is actually going to go.
13: Understand.
1: And don't just believe what the Raiders are saying.
13: I understand that. They want Mendoza to win the job.
1: Of course. Any team would want their star number one pick to win the job.
13: The question is he going to be able to do that? They're going to give him every opportunity to win the job. I think he's a capable quarterback to win the job, and I think that Cousins has been very diplomatic about it. He's said multiple times, let the best quarterback win. I don't have to start. I'm not here to necessarily start. Like, he's taken a great approach to it, I think. He knows his role as he's gotten up there in age, and I think he's done a great job of saying everything he needs to say to the media, of saying, look, if I'm not the best quarterback for the job, then Mendoza takes it, and I'll be the guy, the vet in the room that teaches everything. That's not a problem for him.
1: Yeah, I mean, I think, right, as a fan of the Raiders, you have to hope that Mendoza is the guy and that he beats out Cousins and then he's the starter day one.
13: Yeah.
1: Is it the end of the world if that doesn't happen? I don't think it is. With that said, you have to think that you have to think the way this is going to play out is that Cousins will have the advantage as far as understanding NFL offenses and dissecting NFL defenses.
13: Mm-hmm.
1: But there's no way that you could tell me that Kirk Cousins is more athletically gifted at this moment in his career than Mendoza.
13: No.
1: So what will happen is Cousins is just going to be a sitting duck back there. You got to start Mendoza. Mm-hmm. He's the only one that will give you a chance. You scale back the offense. You let him learn slowly, and you get this project started. You can't, make him sit on the side and just wait. Coming from experience watching the development of a young quarterback here in Chicago, get him out there and feed him as much information as possible as soon as possible. The longer you delay it, the longer the development process will take. Do what the Patriots did. Start Drake May immediately. Get him out there. Guess what? Year two, year three, he's in the conversation for an MVP.
13: Yeah.
1: That's what you need to do. So that's what the Raiders should be doing. It's a good column from Ben Solak on ESPN.com previewing these storylines as we head to training camp. Training camp starts tomorrow for two teams, the Cardinals and the Panthers. And we are 50 days away from the start of the NFL season. It's pretty good.
13: That's nuts.
1: Pretty good. How about the Boston Red Sox? The Red Sox are red hot. Winning streak, they're looking to break their all-time winning streak tonight. We'll talk about the Sox. And also, was Abdallah right about the future of baseball? We'll talk about that coming up next.
5: It's a big week for NFL fans. Training camps are kicking off. The Panthers and Cardinals get things started tomorrow. Then it's the Pats, Seahawks, and Bucks on Friday, followed by the Rams and Niners on Saturday. The pigskin is flying, and we're here for it. Westwood One Sports.
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1: Our hottest temperatures of the year so far across Green Country, a high this afternoon around 102, heat index as high as 115, very slim chance for an isolated downpour this evening. A cool front pushes through tonight, low around 76 Wednesday morning, a high around 94 Wednesday afternoon. From the Bob Mills Weather Center, I'm News on 6 meteorologist Stephen Nairns.
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0: world is waiting on them, and that's what this is about, which is why it's absurd that Lava Paul still has the nerve to say, we will not be rushed. We will not be rushed. Rushed, my dude. The whole situation is moving at the slowest pace ever. We're all just waiting around on you. Who is rushing you? Who's pressuring you? We've already been through this. Powder himself can't do anything about it, and he's the commissioner of the damn league. Pat Riley can't do anything about this, and he's the godfather of the damn league.
1: Get a grip.
0: Steph and Draymond can't even do anything about it. And they're boys with your guy. No matter how important you are, it doesn't matter. You're still waiting on LeBron like everybody else. And yet this guy wants to complain about being rushed. We will not be rushed. He also said the decision could come in, quote, 48 seconds or 48 minutes. Whatever the hell that means. But we will not be rushed. We will not be rushed. This decision could come in 48 seconds or maybe 48 minutes. We just don't know. Maybe 48 years. But we're not making a spectacle out of this.
2: Spectacle.
0: We are not making this an attention grab, a pub grab, or creating a spectacle. Whatever you say, my dude. Just know the entire world does not agree on anything, but I think almost all of us can agree on one thing. The only reason that we do not have an answer yet is because you two are trying to make this the biggest, baggiest spectacle ever. Oh, and grab some attention and get us to look at you and get us to talk about you. And damn, it worked again. It worked again. I did it again.
2: He has a choice.
0: I promised myself I wouldn't do it, and I just did it again for an entire segment. But they're not making a spectacle out of anything. Hour three, straight ahead.
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0: in our West Woodlawn studios, Lee DeLapp. Lee, who are you going with, brother?
1: I'll stay in Colorado, but I'm going to go on the other side. I'm going with our guy, Hunter Goodman. He's batting third against Carson Palmquist, who is not great. Righty versus lefties, batting third. I know he went 0-for-3 yesterday, but he did have those three homers the game before that in Cincy, or against Cincy. So give me Hunter Goodman to get back in the hitting column for me.
0: There you go, the good man. Lee's going with Hunter Goodman. Monty going with James Wood. Combs going with Nico Horner. Kate's going Chandler Simpson. I'm going Drake Baldwin. We'll see if we can go 5-for-5. All right. Take a short break. Get your phone calls and your texts in at 310-840-4910. We're going to talk some more football when we come back because, as we mentioned before, the Arizona Cardinals ain't the only team reporting to training camp tomorrow. Are the Panthers getting disrespected again? This is BetMGM
2: this
0: tonight.
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0: supposed to be playoff teams going into the season, and they just keep winning with a pitching staff that has zero household names and with a lineup that just continues to grow before our very eyes. So kudos to the White Sox. We had to give them some credit. All right, we're going to go back to talking some football next. 310-840-4910. Is it going to be a three-peat for Philly in the NFC East? I'm Pat Boyle. She's Kate Constable. 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
6: 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Always a 100% chance of fun from River Spirit Casino Resort, where Tulsa comes to play.
7: Don't miss out on your opportunity to see Cowgirl Soccer this fall. Colin Carmichael and the Pokes host a great schedule at Neil Patterson Stadium, including Big 12 opponents TCU, Texas Tech, Arizona, Arizona State, Utah, and West Virginia. And then don't miss out on the headliner as the Cowgirls host their rivals for the Bedlam Series on August 20th. 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
8: My name is John Dunn. I'm a general practice attorney, which means I help people with their legal issues across the spectrum, from family law to criminal law to civil litigation. I talk to people about their legal problems every day. This week's frequently asked question is, I've been sued, what do I do? Or, someone has done something to me and I think I have a case to sue them, what do I do? Either way, you need a lawyer that will discuss your case and protect your rights. In a perfect world, we could work together to resolve our differences, but we don't live in a perfect world, so having an attorney that will protect your rights and be your advocate is essential. So if you're being sued or need to file a civil suit, I invite you to schedule an appointment with me by calling my Tulsa office at 918-526-8000 or my Manford office at 918-865-8030 or learn more about us at johndunlaw.com. 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Remember, we will either find a way or we will make one.
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3: The flag has been thrown. Belton with the block. They're looking the other way. Carter with an entourage. Keenan Allen will trip him up.
4: Nine guys stacked inside.
3: Two tight ends. Second down goal. Dart. Double pass. Caught. That's touchdown. Theo Johnson. And they need the 45 of the Giants. Herbert. Here's the pressure. Down he goes. Brian Burns. Big time sack. Losing 16.
5: Play action. Dart. End zone. Wide open. Touchdown. Theo Johnson. And so for the second straight week, the Giants score a touchdown on their opening drive.
6: Johnson on the nub side, the back end of the formation, one-on-one.
5: Looking his way, and it's caught for a touchdown. Johnson does it again.